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1: You just got to trust me. You just got to trust me. I think you've lost a lot of trust. I think Brad Stevens has lost a sensational amount of trust. And I can't stand, by the way, and just to get back to my point before, I know we overcorrected, the league overcorrected with trying to build super teams and two or three players that can lead you and not having any depth. I get it. Depth is important. You have to have good bench players. You also have to have star power. You have to have star power. Look at the last 8 NBA champions. The New York Knicks, Jalen Brunson, Karl Anthony Towns. I'm not even going to include OG Anunoby. I'm just talking about the two best players. Those are perennial all-stars. The Oklahoma City Thunder, the reigning 2-time MVP. J-Dub, who was all-NBA. Chet Holmgren, who was all-NBA this year. And second, and the runner-up for Defensive Player of the Year. The Boston Celtics in 2024, Tatum and Brown. The Denver Nuggets in 2023, Jokic and Murray. The Golden State Warriors in 2022. Steph Curry and Draymond. And that's and they had a really good deep team, but the Golden State Warriors are often the exception to the rule. 2021, Milwaukee Bucks. Yes, Giannis. Also, at the time, Chris Middleton was a damn good player still. By the way, Chris Middleton was just in a trade. We'll get you that news in just a bit. 2020 Lakers, LeBron and AD. You have to have the star power. And so I here's another quote that I want to hear from Brad Stevens on how the NBA calls for building depth as a reason why they traded Jaylen Brown. Take a listen.
2: The reality in this era and in this day and age of the NBA, and you could see it obviously with the last couple of champions and some of the teams that were at the very top of the league, when it was all said and done at the end of this year, is that, you know, you have to do a great job and you have to have the optionality to do a great job of building out depth that can hopefully replace the irreplaceable individual.
1: Again, I agree. But he also contradicted himself right at the end. To replace the irreplaceable player. To replace the irreplaceable player. Because in many ways, Jaylen Brown was irreplaceable. Just look at the year he had. Without Tatum, Jaylen Brown stepped up, scored nearly 30 points per game, career high in rebounds per game, career high in assists per game. And I had a log off of social media last week, the night that this trade went down, because then you have all the truthers, you have all the contradictors, you have all the contrarians. Oh, well, if you look at the analytics, Jaylen Brown was a negative in his true on-court, off-court rating. Take a giant hike off of a short cliff. Jaylen Brown won the finals MVP 2 years ago. A series and a playoffs that Jason Tatum largely stunk in. Jaylen Brown carried the Celtics to a title. So don't tell me about the analytics and how good the Celtics were when Jaylen Brown was on the floor and off the floor this year. Because Jason Tatum missed the first 65 games and Jaylen Brown was an MVP candidate and the Celtics were the 2 seed in the East. So something ain't adding up. And you want to talk about the series against Philadelphia? None of them made shots. They all missed their threes. Every single one of them. And then Tatum got hurt. So for all the contrarians out there, well, the Celtics are actually a better team without Jaylen Brown. You're a moron and a loser and an idiot and you don't know basketball. Because, the Celtics had to build depth. So instead of Jaylen Brown, it's now Paul George. It's being able to re-sign Nemeja Kita. It's being able to add the ageless Mike Conley. And then it's being able to sign Mitchell Robinson, which is a good move. Don't get me wrong. You could have added Mitchell Robinson even with Jaylen Brown on the team, because let me remind you, Paul George is essentially

0: late games, loud opinions, and money time moments. 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
1: Welcome on back, BetMGM, the Night Westwood One Sports. Last couple of minutes here before we turn things over to Denton Day, our guy with his 2,400 unread text messages. He's filling in for Linnell Willingham. He's coming up on Westwood One Sports Night at the top of the hour. He'll take it.
2: Low is dipped down to about 69 tonight under partly cloudy skies. South winds around 5 miles an hour. Partly cloudy skies tomorrow. Chance for storms. Highs level off around 89. Lows around 66 tomorrow night. Thunderstorms likely. Highs level off around 81 Thursday with a chance for storms. 81 Friday. Currently, it's 80 degrees.
1: Standing, Taylor Fritz plays in the quarterfinals tomorrow. He got to the Wimbledon semifinals last year and took a set off Carlos Alcaraz and was a couple of points away from sending that to a fifth set. Could have got real interesting if that ended up happening. So Fritz is going up against Sasha Zverev, the French Open champion. That was his first Grand Slam title. That's tomorrow in the quarterfinals. And if he wins that, if Fritz wins, he'll be favored in the semifinals, whether it's against Flavio Caboli, who's a surging player, lost to Fritz in the French Open final. He's a top 10 player. Or if it's against the fairy tale story of this tournament for Wimbledon, Arthur Ferry, the British wild card, a guy that's ranked in the 140s coming into this tournament. He's now going to be ranked in the top 70 after this tournament ends. I think Caboli wins, but Arthur Ferry knocked out Grigor Dimitrov last round, and sometimes you just get these Cinderella runs, man, and it takes something really special to end it. I think Caboli wins, but I think Fritz is going to beat Zverev again. And our friends at BetMGM, they've got it as a pick 'em. I mean, dead even. They're both minus 110. It is a coin flip. Here's the thing. Fritz has beaten Zverev 8 straight times. Now, a couple of those have been exhibition. They played the Laver Cup. That's an exhibition. They played in Saudi Arabia, what they called the Six Kings Slam. That's an exhibition. But so even if you take those two out, Fritz has beaten Zverev 6 straight times. 2 of those have come at Grand Slams. Wimbledon 2024, the U.S. Open in 2024. But then he also beat Zverev in straight sets on grass in Germany in one of the run-up tournaments to Wimbledon. And he beat him in the other tournament in Germany, in Halle. He's beaten him 3 straight times on grass. Zverev's never been that great on grass. I don't know why Fritz isn't favored. I'm going with Fritz. I'm going with the American. I think he beats Zverev again. So I'll be rooting for him to go for it all. And if he wins tomorrow, he'll be favored to get to the final. All right, we got 30 seconds here. I'm sorry to keep you short here, but Susan in Massachusetts, last caller. Susan, you got like 30 seconds. Please keep it brief. What's going on, though? Welcome on into BetMGM tonight. How you doing?
3: Thank you, Pat. I just wanted to tell you about Federer being in the box all alone watching tennis. Everybody left that box except Federer. I just love this guy. He's an ambassador to tennis. I think you know that. First billionaire player. Still getting money. He's retired, but he's still raking in money with all these endorsements because you know why? Good guy. People love him all over the world. I wish I could meet
1: him. That's right.
3: Two athletes I love to meet, Federer and Kyrie.
1: Well, Susan, I'm sorry. I got to cut you off because we're coming up to our hard out here. We got to be out in 10 seconds. So I appreciate the call. I love Roger Federer. He's my favorite. That's all we have time for. Denton Day's up next. Thanks to producer Brandon Combs. Thanks to Brad. Thanks to Monty. Thanks to Chloe, Zach, Max, everybody else. I'm Pat Boyle. We'll see you tomorrow, 6 p.m. Eastern, right here on BetMGM Tonight.
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0: games, take the easiest path to get to and win a championship. To hell with what everybody says. They're going to say bad things about you anyway. So you might as well win a championship in the process, or give yourself the best opportunity if you know people are going to say mean things about you. So I would go to Philadelphia if I was LeBron. Here's Brian Windhorst saying that Philadelphia might not fit the vibe of what LeBron is looking for.
1: People in the league are certainly, I think that it's pointing towards Cleveland, but they are operating off vibes. And if you ask me, are the vibes pointing towards Cleveland? Yeah, the vibes are pointing towards Cleveland, but it's just vibes. And I wish I could sit here and tell you, my sources tell me, Chris, that at 6:14 p.m. on Wednesday, here's the thing.
2: Right.
1: In 2010, he announced on live television. In 2014, he announced on the internet. I mean, it was basically through a magazine, but it's, you know, essentially in an internet article. Yeah. In 2018, it was a press release. Now he gets to pick the medium. So we'll see.
0: First team all vibes, the Cleveland Cavaliers. My thought is that he will sign in Cleveland. It's a bad decision. I don't think that is fit to win a championship. I don't think that when LeBron wins Cleveland, I don't think they're better than Philadelphia now. I don't think they're better than New York. Maybe you argue they're better than Toronto, but I don't even know about that, because at the very least, Kawhi Leonard, I still think, has better basketball to be played. Not great basketball to be played, but I think Kawhi Leonard, if he's healthy in the postseason, which is a lot to ask for, but he's still a very, very good player. Going to Cleveland feels like that elevates Cleveland to like maybe the third team in the East, whereas with Philadelphia, you're then competing for the one spot with the New York Knicks, who are obviously the defending champions. A lot of decisions that LeBron James is going to have to make in the coming days, and I hope that we get a decision in the coming days, and this does not end up being something that is prolonged for the next week. Please just make the decision. We got NFL stuff to start caring about sooner rather than later. I'm Denton Day, sitting in for Lynnell Willingham at The Denton Day on Twitter. 310-840-4910, 310-840-4910. Read a couple of text messages and continue to take some of your calls. U.S. soccer, the future of LeBron James, any direction you want to go, we're here for you on this late night edition of Westwood One Sports Night. Don't go anywhere.
3: 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NFL training camps begin opening in 15 days. And yes, we're counting. Your home for the NFL. 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
12: 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Shut it down. 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
17: 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Right now, it's spawning season, so they're building nests, laying eggs, then protecting them afterwards. They can be aggressive towards invaders, your bait, when protecting the beds. Look for crater-type bowls in shallower water. 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They may be in as little as 4 feet of water if it's murky, or a little bit deeper if the water's clear. To catch them, all you need is a simple bobber and hook setup with a piece of night crawler for bait. You can use light or ultralight gear with 2 or 4 pound test line to reel them in. 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

0: last week, and I know Seal the artist, but I don't know Neil the Seal.
1: Okay, well, Neil the Seal is a loving 5-year-old mammal that hauls himself onto the land off the coast of southern Tasmania. And he's become viral because there's been a social media page that has been named after him. And he essentially will go into the land around 2 times per year. This is something that has continuously happened. But the one thing that's the issue is not that he's a threat to people necessarily, maybe if you got too close to him, but he continues to grow and get bigger. And what seals essentially do in order to learn like their basic mating techniques and in the way they'd have to stand off against another male seal was, or the thing they have to do is they have to like bump chests and essentially assert their dominance. Neil the Seal is now getting so big that he is destroying cars by doing this, and he's literally just wreaking havoc on this town right now because he's getting so big and he is just destroying things left and right. So now there's this polarizing conflict here where people are saying that you need to protect him and respect him, but he appears to have no respect for any property in this town.
0: Hey, you better watch out when Neil the Seal is on the prowl. There's a big man moving with some force. Get out the way.
1: He weighs a ton. Like, literally like one ton.
0: That's, god dang, bulking season over here for Neil the Seal. Get a salad. Jeez, a ton. Is that like a normal seal weight? I don't want to be body shaming Neil the Seal.
1: I'm not sure, but he's 2,200 pounds.
0: Gracious, that is a large boy. Yeah, all of a sudden, so when you talk about a seal, I picture, I've seen some seals before. Not in Tasmania, it's different over there. The seals that I've seen in like San Diego, California, are not the same as the ones in Tasmania. Totally understood. But I see those seals and I'm like, I mean, they're probably like 700 pounds, but 2,000 pounds flying into a car. This dude got to be totaling cars. And, like, I don't even know if the female seals know what a car is to be impressed by that. Because, like, in a mating process, you're trying to impress the females, right? So, if you're going to be destructive, you gotta make sure they know what you're destroying. So, at the very least, it gives you some props. And it can, and your idea can actually, like, work. Is this really super viral? The craziest things go viral.
1: It is, but here's the thing about it that's really interesting. Neil is the only male elephant seal to visit Tasmania in years. So everybody knows when an elephant seal comes up onto the shore that it is Neil. This is the only elephant seal that patrols this area. It's so bizarre, but people have just kind of become accustomed to him. And he is just destroying more and more every single time he comes back. Like, street signs don't stand a chance around Neil the Seal. Anything that stands in his way, he destroys.
0: I'm first of all, the first thing that pops up when I Google Tasmania is Neil the Seal. So good for him on that. I'm like having to look up where Tasmania is. Obviously, I'm familiar with the Tasmania Devil from Looney Tunes. And I right. knew that he was in, like, Australia, but where actual Tasmania is, that's pretty impressive. That's pretty far out there, too. So Neil the Seal's the only... Where are elephant seals native to? This is becoming like a science class, almost, at this point. We're just learning a lot of different things about seals, about nativity. I didn't even know what an elephant seal was, if I'm being honest. Why am I looking? It's almost 3 a.m. and I'm looking up elephant seals. They display extreme, never mind. I'm not making that up. So there's Neil the Seal. I brought this story up a couple of weeks ago, and then I just wanted to circle back to it. I had told the fellas about this girl that was rowing from California to Hawaii, and she was trying to break a record. She was trying to be the fastest woman to row from Hawaii or from California to Hawaii, from coast to coast. And she's rowing in the open ocean. Now, it's not like, you know, it's a nice boat. It's a boat that you can sleep on, but she's rowing. She's rowing the entire thing. right? She made it there last week. Her name was Kelsey Fender, I think is how you pronounce her last name. She not only beat the women's record to make it from California to Hawaii, she just shattered the entire record. She beat the men's record, too. I mean, this girl was, she was getting help from Neil the Seal. I don't know, but she was motoring across the Pacific Ocean. And I was, like, religiously following this thing on social media. I wasn't doom scrolling. I was, like, seeing how far she was rowing, scrolling. I don't know what the name for that is. That needs a shorter name, obviously. But to see her do that and to see her make it, and then they, like, partied in Hawaii because, of course, she was on the ocean, open ocean, for, like, 60 days by herself. That has to be overwhelming, though, when you're on a boat by yourself. You're posting some TikToks, so that's sick. So she has some sort of, like, internet connectivity there. But being on the open ocean by yourself and then being surrounded by tens of hundreds of people has to be a very unique experience. And that's how I close the show. Linnell's going to be back in the saddle tomorrow. Big thanks to Ben doing a great job producing the show. Big thanks to our guy Mike in our Culver City studios running the board and taking your phone calls. Hit me up on Twitter at The Denton Day. I'm back with Linnell tomorrow on Westwood One Sports Night. Don't go anywhere.
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2: 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You had Tyreek Hill, you had Mark Andrews, and you had Tony Pollard. 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

0: atrocious. And I'm very glad that that is not the case. When we get back, we'll transition to a little bit of basketball. Summer League has started. There's one prospect that's already turning heads in the NBA. We dive into that next. It's D-Day on Westwood One Sports. 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

0: last week, and I know Seal the artist, but I don't know Neil the Seal.
1: Okay, well, Neil the Seal is a loving 5-year-old mammal that hauls himself onto the land off the coast of southern Tasmania. And he's become viral because there's been a social media page that has been named after him. And he essentially will go into the land around 2 times per year. This is something that has continuously happened. But the one thing that's the issue is not that he's a threat to people necessarily, maybe if you got too close to him, but he continues to grow and get bigger. And what seals essentially do in order to learn like their basic mating techniques and in the way they'd have to stand off against another male seal was, or the thing they have to do is they have to like bump chests and essentially assert their dominance. Neil the Seal is now getting so big that he is destroying cars by doing this, and he's literally just wreaking havoc on this town right now because he's getting so big and he is just destroying things left and right. So now there's this polarizing conflict here where people are saying that you need to protect him and respect him, but he appears to have no respect for any property in this town.
0: Hey, you better watch out when Neil the Seal is on the prowl. There's a big man moving with some force. Get out the way.
1: He weighs a ton. Like literally one ton.
0: That's, god dang, bulking season over here for Neil the Seal. Get a salad. Jeez, a ton. Is that like a normal seal weight? I don't want to be body shaming Neil the Seal.
1: I'm not sure, but he's 2,200 pounds.
0: Gracious, that is a large boy. All of a sudden, so when you talk about a seal, I've seen some seals before, not in Tasmania. It's different over there. The seals that I've seen in like San Diego, California are not the same as the ones in Tasmania. Totally understood. But I see those seals and I'm like, I mean, they're probably like 700 pounds, but 2,000 pounds flying into a car. This dude got to be totaling cars. And, like, I don't even know if the female seals know what a car is to be impressed by that. Because, like, in a mating process, you're trying to impress the females, right? So if you're going to be destructive, you gotta make sure they know what you're destroying. So at the very least, it gives you some props. And it can, and your idea can actually, like, work. Is this really super viral? The craziest things go viral.
1: It is, but here's the thing about it that's really interesting. Neil is the only male elephant seal to visit Tasmania in years. So everybody knows when an elephant seal comes up onto the shore that it is Neil. This is the only elephant seal that patrols this area. It's so bizarre, but people have just kind of become accustomed to him. And he is just destroying more and more every single time he comes back. Like, street signs don't stand a chance around Neil the Seal. Anything that stands in his way, he destroys.
0: I'm first of all, the first thing that pops up when I Google Tasmania is Neil the Seal. So good for him on that. I'm like having to look up where Tasmania is. Obviously, I'm familiar with the Tasmania Devil from Looney Tunes. And I right. knew that he was in, like, Australia, but where actual Tasmania is, that's pretty impressive. That's pretty far out there, too. So Neil the Seal's the only... Where are elephant seals native to? This is becoming like a science class, almost, at this point. We're just learning a lot of different things about seals, about nativity. I didn't even know what an elephant seal was, if I'm being honest. Why am I looking? It's almost 3 a.m. and I'm looking up elephant seals. They display extreme, never mind. I'm not making that up. So there's Neil the Seal. I brought this story up a couple of weeks ago, and then I just wanted to circle back to it. I had told the fellas about this girl that was rowing from California to Hawaii, and she was trying to break a record. She was trying to be the fastest woman to row from Hawaii or from California to Hawaii, from coast to coast. And she's rowing in the open ocean. Now, it's not like, you know, it's a nice boat. It's a boat that you can sleep on, but she's rowing the entire thing, right? She made it there last week. Her name was Kelsey Fender, I think is how you pronounce her last name. She not only beat the women's record to make it from California to Hawaii, she just shattered the entire record. She beat the men's record, too. I mean, this girl was, she was getting help from Neil the Seal. I don't know, but she was motoring across the Pacific Ocean. And I was, like, religiously following this thing on social media. I wasn't doom scrolling. I was, like, seeing how far she was rowing, scrolling. I don't know what the name for that is. That needs a shorter name, obviously. But to see her do that and to see her make it, and then they, like, partied in Hawaii because, of course, she was on the ocean, open ocean, for, like, 60 days by herself. That has to be overwhelming, though, when you're on a boat by yourself. You're posting TikToks, so that's sick. So she has some sort of, like, internet connectivity there. But being on the open ocean by yourself and then being surrounded by tens of hundreds of people has to be a very unique experience. And that's how I close the show. Linnell's going to be back in the saddle tomorrow. Big thanks to Ben doing a great job producing the show. Big thanks to our guy Mike at our Culver City studios running the board and taking your phone calls. Hit me up on Twitter at The Denton Day. I'm back with Linnell tomorrow on Westwood One Sports Night. Don't go anywhere.
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0: four in a row. And a sweep, doubleheader sweep for your crew. It got so bad for the St. Louis Cardinals that they had to have an infielder come in and pitch. Brewers, with the Miz on the mound first game, win 4-3. Love it. And then Brewers in the second game win 10-2. Love it. Robert Gasser, 7 2/3. That's a career high. Joey Ortiz, homering. That's when you know you're doing well. And let's see here. Brewers now have beat the Cardinals 7 times in a row. Also, what you saw was the emergence of Luis Lara, big prospect for the Milwaukee Brewers, and you love to see it. The guy gets up, first career hit.
1: Ground ball right side, base hit. One run scores, here comes Pratt, the throw goes to third, it is late. Lara takes second, first big league knock for Luis Lara, and he drives in a pair.
0: You love to see it. And then Lara, this dude is, woo! Fast. This guy's got the speed. He's a speed demon, baby. Pedal to the metal. Telling you.
1: That's a shot towards the gap in right center. Lara's on the move. Lara's going to be sent around third. There's going to be a play at home. The throw from Wynn all the way through, and it's late. Lara showing off the speed as Terang doubles home another run.
0: Shoom. Shoom. Dude's fast and furious. Love to see it. And then also, it got so... This is how good the Milwaukee Brewers are, all right? People keep talking about the trade deadline. You know, it's Scooble. And then there's what about this, what about that? The Brewers, are they going to do anything at the trade deadline? Do they need to do anything in the trade? The Brewers are 58-33, okay? They're 7 games above the Cubs. 7 games above the Cubs for first place in the NL Central. The Brewers are 25 games above 500 in the sport of baseball. That's hard to do. Are the Brewers even going to do anything? No. Christian Yelich was great yesterday. Yelly, I don't know if you saw this. We were having the conversation about Christian Yelich. Like, hey, is Yelich good? Is Yelich good? And the consensus yesterday was no. What did Yelich do yesterday? Well, Pat Murphy wanted everyone to know that Christian Yelich, who came into the day 3 for his last 30, he rode over to Busch Stadium with the coaches at 7:30 a.m. for the doubleheader. And then Yelly, I mean, hell, what did he do in that first game? 5 at-bats, he had 3 hits, 2 RBIs. You're like, okay. All right, Yelly. Maybe you're good. And then had an RBI in the second game. But that first game, you're like, okay, 3 hits, 2 RBIs. Talking yesterday, is Yelich good? Well, Yelly's riding with the hitting coaches, wanting to be better, do better. And in that first game, by God, he did do better. He did do better. Yelich was... He was good. He was good. And the Brewers, think of this too. The Brewers, do they have now a left-handed bat in their lineup? In the game last night, Jackson Chirio, for the first time in his career, said, you know what? I'm going to do it the opposite. I'm going to go left-handed. Jackson Chirio batted left-handed last night with the Brewers leading 10-2 in the ninth inning.
1: Chirio left-handed.
2: I'm excited for this, Jeff.
1: I got to get some Glidden information out there, too, by the way. But we'll check out Chirio hitting from the left side of the plate for the first time ever. And he hits one to straightaway center for Church, and he makes the catch. It's a pretty swing from the left side for Jackson Chirio. Are you kidding me?
0: Oh, yeah.
2: Hey, he was able to catch up to...
1: Look at the faces of his teammates.
2: 35 miles per hour.
1: Wow.
2: What can he not do? Look at that open stance, softball swing.
3: That's impressive. And not generating any of the power.
0: That's right. Jackson Chirio up there, 360 feet. He almost took it out of the park. First time in his career. Brewers. So good. So hot. So incredible right now. And the majority of the season, almost all of the season. They're up there having Jackson Chirio go left-handed for the first time. They're having guys come up with Luis Lora. Been incredible. Cooper Pratt as well. Been great. They're having fun. Having a great time. They just took it to the Cardinals. Two times in one day. The Brewers win again. That's nice. It feels good. Will they do anything at the trade deadline? Do they need to do anything at the trade deadline? They're 25 games above 500. They're one of the best teams in all of baseball. More will be revealed. We'll see. 608-321-1670. Your Brewers, though. Here you go.
4: Come see what's brewing.
0: Come see.
4: Come see what the good times are.
0: Summer of fun, baby.
4: Come see what the Brewers are doing. Come on and cheer us, superstar.
0: Yeah, by the way, superstars. Only two All-Stars. People are upset about that yesterday, too.
4: You're part of the team.
0: You know, Jacob Mizorowski, William Contreras. Does it matter? Does it really matter? No. 608-321-1670. Line 1. Good morning.
5: Yo.
0: Hey, Kinger. What's going on, buddy?
5: Hey. Not much to complain about yesterday with the first ever doubleheader sweeper in St. Louis.
0: Hell yeah.
5: I mean, a little hazy at first, you know. I mean, the Miz though, it's, I mean, there's not too much to complain about him, but as of late though, you know, especially how he started the season, just hot, not giving up runs, hits. Now though, last few starts for him, a little rocky, a little shaky.
0: Maybe he's got the little jitters for the All-Star game.
5: Yeah, well, he already said he's not playing it, so he got replaced. But that's my only issue with him as of late. The last 3-4 starts he's had, he has got the little hiccups, but what, they've at least won 2 of those last 3-4 starts?
0: Yes.
5: So, I know it's the middle of the season. Hopefully he just...
0: Well, they say nothing doesn't matter until after the All-Star break, Kinger. It's not even the All-Star break yet. They say baseball doesn't even matter right now, you know?
5: All right, yeah. Even after the All-Star break, next thing you know, football starts, and people are like, baseball what?
0: Yeah.
5: Summer of what?
0: Summer of fun.
5: Ooh,
0: enjoy it while it lasts.
5: Yeah, all right. But that surprise with, you know, at least they didn't have to dig deep into their bullpen those 2 games. That's what they need to happen. So got some rusted arms, 5 more games before the All-Star break, get that rest, and, you know, Pat Murphy getting that hip surgery.
0: Yeah.
5: They got to do it for him.
0: They do. Need him walking again. Need him walking good again, you know?
5: And then, the one thing I've noticed at Busch Stadium is that's what the they want to do to American Family Field, those seats right behind, stretching from the dugout.
0: Yep.
5: Those fancy big-ass seats where the ushers coming down, taking your orders. That's all I've been noticing, too, since, you know, the Brewers have been putting up runs and so forth. Mm-hmm. I mean...
0: Are you? I think the Brewers and the A's are the only teams that don't have something like that.
5: Well, I'm sure once the A's new stadium in Vegas is built,
0: correct.
5: You know, the seats will be vibrating, and you can bet on games too.
0: Little quarter operated seats, ooh, a little vibrating.
5: Yeah, I mean, why not? It's the future, right?
0: Yeah, the future is here, man. Come on.
5: But other than that, you know, just great. Brewers keep on rolling, and looking, I was peeking ahead. At the All-Star break, at this point, I don't know how they don't win 100 games.
0: I couldn't have said it better myself. I don't know how they don't win 100 games. Brewers, let's go. 97 right. last year. What do we got, 100 this year? 101? What are you feeling?
5: Ooh, 101.
0: I like that. It's a nice number. 101. 101 right. Brewers wins. I like that.
5: So, but
0: all right, Karen. All right,
5: keep on rolling.
0: You know what time it is.
5: Anyway,
0: here we go, Karen. Here we go. The Brewers are currently on a 101 win pace. 101 Ooh. Win pace. Love it, dude. Love it, man.
5: All right. So, anyways, we'll leave it at that.
0: Much love, Kinger. See you on Twitch, buddy.
5: Yep. Adios, muchacho.
0: Bye. There he goes. Brewers on pace. 101. Yes, sir. Let's see here. Mid-season grades, by the way, coming out yesterday from ESPN. I'll have to take a little peekarooski. See what they got to say about our Milwaukee Brewers. But first line two, good morning.
6: Bumblebee Tuna.
0: Excuse me, your balls are showing. AC in Partyville. What's up, brother?
6: They're bulky, but I consider them a carry-on. My man, welcome back.
0: Peanuts.
6: From your awesome vacation.
0: Peanuts. Thank you, AC. It's good to be back.
6: Yeah, I'm glad. Went good. We weren't stalking you on Facebook or anything, but my girlfriend showed a couple pics.
0: Nice.
6: So, yeah, I'm AC, happy for you guys.
0: I say the lowest point of vacation, and there wasn't many, but for about a day and a half, the wife made me redo our cabinets. So I had to take them all out, take off all the hardware, prime, paint, dry, put them down. That was the biggest bitch of it all, AC, but they look great. Oh, that was awesome.
6: Yeah. I love doing stuff. I do my own housework all the time, so, yeah, I like doing that stuff. But, Zach Wildpren and Grant and RJ, they did a great job filling in. Luckily, they didn't have to create much content. The sports gods did it for them with the AD, the Wisconsin AD signing and all that. And unfortunately, you weren't there. I came up with my new favorite. When they hired Eichhorn, I went, oh, that's perfect, because now I can hear him say, Fickle Eichhorn. Eichhorn Fickle. Fickle. Oh, my God. Fickle is Eichhorn. Eichhorn Fickle. Your gun is digging into my hip. I dropped that on Zach and RJ, and I was pretty sure RJ would get it, but I wasn't sure if Zach was up on his Jim Carrey movies, but
0: did Zach get it?
6: I think he did. He was laughing pretty hard.
0: All right,
6: so.
0: good. Zach's good with his pop culture, his movie and TV trivia. He's just not the greatest at music, but he's good at the other.
6: Okay, gotcha. And then kudos to Miz again last night. I know the three earned runs, but only three hits. And I was listening to it, and they said the pitches that were hit out were like 103.5, and the exit velo off the bat was about the same. So he was, if he would have backed off and, you know, thrown like 98, maybe those two don't leave the park. Yeah. So I'm starting to wonder if the other teams are maybe kind of figuring him out a little bit, not to the point that I'm concerned. Mm-hmm. I mean, the guy's human. He's going to give up a couple earned runs here and there.
0: Yeah, of course.
6: Yeah, but a great day yesterday. Both games are awesome.
0: It's always nice to stick it to the Cardinals, AC, you know?
6: Yep. And then I'm sitting there going, are we ever going to see another, you know, after Yelich's 2018-2019 season, are we ever going to see that again from a Brewer? And nobody knows that, but it just seems like with this team, you got a different guy almost every night stepping up.
0: Yeah.
6: We just may not have that must-see TV guy, you know, like we had with Yelich for a while there. But as long as somebody's stepping up, I love this team.
0: Couldn't have said it better myself. It is the summer of fun upon us, AC. Yep. Other than that, everything good, brother? Everything good?
6: Oh, yeah. Yep, real good. We spent the 4th of July weekend in Dickeyville again. We saluted your Graceland driving through your homeland there.
0: How was Dickeyville? They still got the fireworks?
6: No fireworks.
0: What?
6: But we could see them. Yeah, they got a house kind of out in the country, so we could see fireworks from, like, East Dubuque and down there at that area. So, and then, hey, do you think the UW, I'm more thinking football, will they ever be able to bounce back Regardless of coaching, I just still feel like it's that transfer portal that's just killing them. They could bring in Nick Saban, and I just feel like,
0: well, you know, at first I would say no, but then I remember that Indiana was one of the worst, if not the worst, football program.
6: Good point.

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1: Yeah, that'd get me by.
2: Yeah, no kidding.
1: All right.
2: All right, AC, much love, brother.
1: I'm going into work.
2: Hey, you got
1: a great day.
2: You too, AC. Much love, man. See you, buddy. Yeah. Yeah, we got the Sean Eichhorst. We got the presser yesterday. We'll get to that. He had some things to say. But yeah, AC, a lot of people on the same wavelength as you when it comes to Eichhorst and Fickell.
3: That's it. Einhorn is Finkel. Fickell is Eichhorst. Einhorn is a man. Oh, my God. Einhorn is a man!
2: That's just funny. That's just funny. You know, Eichhorst is Fickell, Fickell is Eichhorst. And then when Jim Carrey, when Ace Ventura realizes that Einhorn actually is a man, he goes and vomits in the toilet. Hopefully at the end of, or the start of this tenure, we're not vomiting with how, as AC was just talking about, football is. Easiest schedule in the Big Ten. Starts off pretty big, though, against that Fighting Irish. Kinger says the Badgers have Culver's money now. They'll be fine. Hell yeah. All right, phone calls hanging out. We got to take a little breakaroo. So we'll be right back.

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0: Wednesday, Brewers doubleheader sweep. Here's a good text message. Is Joey Ortiz the face of Wisconsin sports now? As of last night, yes. Joey Ortiz, a home run. It's energy. It's fuel. It's lifeblood. About it. Hey, I'm a Robert Gasser, too. Career high 7 2/3 innings, man. Let's see. Cooper Pratt looking good, too. Luis Lora getting called up. Awesome. Love to see it. Brewers feeling good. It is the summer of fun. Just got a text message here from our guy, the worst Brewers fan. He said, just remember, it's the summer of fun until the fall of futility. And for what? We enjoy the summer of fun while it lasts. Midseason grades out. Your Milwaukee Brewers getting high marks. We'll dive into it coming up. 608-321-1670. Thanks for waiting on hold line one. Good morning.
1: Good morning. Mitch from Rice Lake.
0: Hey, what's going on, brother? What's happening?
1: You want to hear the most annoying sound in the world?
0: Is it music trivia? I thought you were going to say music trivia with Scott. No offense, Scotty.
1: Anyway. Sorry, I just had to.
0: Hey, what's up, man? What's going on?
1: The Brewers, you got to love what you're doing, but I want to see him get another pitcher. With Woody going down, and I don't think you can trust Woody the rest of the season.
0: Yeah.
1: I think they need to go out and get ace number two. Because you got to face the Dodgers at some point in the playoffs, and you're going to need the best pitching possible to beat that team.
0: The bats never happen.
1: We don't have a lot of power hitters and stuff like that, but I don't care that we don't have a lot of power hitting. We score a lot of runs. They manufacture runs.
0: Yeah, they find a way.
1: So to me, I don't think they need another bat. They need a pitcher.
0: Oh, I know you're a big NBA guy as well.
1: Oh, yeah.
0: Here we go, baby. What do we think of the trade yesterday?
1: I love it. I'm glad that they're getting rid of all the lingering pieces of Giannis and that they are completely starting over and they are now stacking up draft picks for the future, and they need to do that.
0: I think I saw the Bucks reporter Eric Name from The Athletic talking yesterday. Bucks are a playoff team with all of this happening. Do you agree with that?
1: Didn't I say that from the beginning? I thought I did.
0: You're right. You did. Sorry, I'm still getting back from vacation. Got to refresh my brain a little bit. You definitely did say that.
1: Well, I hope your vacation was excellent. I hope your cabins look wonderful.
0: They look great. Thank you. They look phenomenal. I was admiring before I left this morning. Beautiful.
1: No. Welcome back.
0: Thanks, man. Much love.
1: I did call in when you were gone once, and they did a great job.
0: Good.
1: But nothing beats what you do.
0: You're too kind.
1: You know, the full lines will be working good again.
0: Yeah. Well, thanks for the kind words. It's good to be back, and I missed it. And did you watch Giannis's goodbye, thank you video?
1: Did it move you at all?
0: Yeah,
1: I did. And you know, it's all good. And then I also read Bobby Portis's thing and stuff. Yeah, I mean, it's everything's all good. You know, I'm glad that they did some good, kind things, goodbyes and things like that, but it's time to move on.
0: Yep.
1: New chapter.
0: Yep. Couldn't agree more. Well, hey, appreciate the kind words, brother. You have a good, what is today? You have a good Wednesday, all right, my man?
1: You too.
0: Yeah, see you, homie. Much love. Yeah, Bucks making a move yesterday, too. And then we'll get back to the Giannis. Also had an interview I was going to play yesterday, but I couldn't. I kept screaming into the abyss about USA Soccer. I'm over it now. But yesterday I needed to yell for like about 4 hours. I got it out of me. So we'll get back to the Giannis stuff too. Line two. Good morning. Who do we got?
2: Good morning, my friend. How are you,
0: Scotty? I'm on cloud nine.
2: Is it you and me today, or is that you coming?
0: How'd you know? Scott. Well, actually, I don't know. Do you want to say, let me figure it out, Scott.
2: What I can do is I can call after 7.
0: I would love that, Scott. Let's do that. Because I can't remember. RJ, he talks and he says stuff sometimes, and, you know, it's kind of like my work life. I don't listen half the time. So when he's talking, I just kind of tune it up. Let me figure it out, all right? I'll send you a message.
2: Well, why don't we do this? I'll try to get him after the 7 o'clock hour.
0: Sounds good, Scotty. Sounds good, brother.
2: Okay.
0: All right. Much love, Scott.
2: Yeah.
0: RJ said something yesterday about something. He said something about something. What that something was, I don't quite remember. I'll figure it out. Line 3, though. Good morning.
3: Hey, good morning. Darnell.
0: What's so?
3: A long time no see.
0: I know. I actually thought about you the other day. I'm like, I haven't heard from Darnell in a minute. How's life, man? What's going on?
3: That's good. Every single call about the Brewers, like, the exact same. Like, and that, I mean, no offense to any callers, because I've definitely had the same call. Like, hey, you know, it's really nice. And, like, I'm really excited that they're winning games. Kind of feels like they could be doing more, and really they need to go get a pitcher or two at the deadline. It's like, okay, I feel like the deja vu of the last 8 years, the exact same message every single. Oh, they're gonna have to run to the Dodgers at some point. It's like, dude, 2018 was 8 years ago. We ran to the Dodgers, man.
0: We just like keep. It's like Groundhog's Day. We just keep repeating the same.
3: We're doing the exact same thing every single season. Now, here's what we should be doing. Armchair GMing here. Absolutely. Goddamn nothing.
0: Yeah, that's what's going to happen. I mean, maybe they'll get a relief pitcher with an ERA of like 3.2, who's like 32 years old. They'll put him in the lab, do him for like the rest of the season, and they'll never hear from him again. They're not going to do anything. They're 25 games above 500. They're not going to do anything.
3: And there's nothing. Here's what's crazy. There's nothing wrong with that.
0: No.
3: Right?
0: No, yeah.
3: So right now, I mean, obviously, you know, Brewers fans will parrot several, you know, not several, but a couple of the national media talking points, right? Which is, oh, well, the Brewers never brought home a World Series championship. So really what they need to do is they need to go all in and give up every single thing so that they can win a championship. Because that's how it works. You know, if you completely mortgage your future, you will win a title. Because that's just how it works. The execution of that is the problem, right?
0: Yeah.
3: Because as soon as you blow up the farm for Skubal, and then he gets hurt and then pitches 3 games for you, and you gave up Made, Pena, Fisher, and whatever.
0: They would have gave up Luis Laura. You wouldn't have seen Laura last night. It was up to some of these people. They'd be like, get him out of here. We want, you know, insert name here.
3: Right. There's only so many guys you can call up, right? Yeah. And I understand that. And they have such an expansive farm system that it does make sense a little bit for them to kind of play around with that. Because, you know, you can only field one shortstop at a time, right? They have 6 coming through their system right now. So it stands to reason that, you know, you would maybe deal the third or the second or third or the bat and a pitcher because they have a lot of pitching. It's okay. I understand all that. Or you could just not take all of your talking points and all of your opinions from New York and L.A. that want the Brewers to be bad because they're small market.
0: But, you know,
3: they're pissed off that the Brewers are 20-plus games over 500 and have the best farm in baseball by a large margin.
0: And I think
3: hate that.
0: I think some fans, they can't. They can't. You got to know who you are. If you want to succeed in life, if you want to be able to, you know, carve your own path, you have to know and understand who you are and accept it. And then you can begin anew. And then you can blaze your own trail. I think a lot of fans, they want to be the Dodgers. And they want to be like the Yankees. They want to be like these major market teams. Like, well, they do it and they win. Why can't we do that? It's like, that's not who the Brewers are. The Brewers are kind of the exact opposite of that. And you got to accept that for what it is. Because right now they're 25 games above 500 by being exactly who they are, the Milwaukee Brewers. You know? Well, you got to accept that. That's what you got to be is the Brewers, not the Dodgers, right?
3: I saw a tweet it might have been a couple days ago now, and it was something along the lines of, I understand that we won't be the Dodgers. We won't be the Yankees. We won't even be, you know, like the Cubs, right, from a payroll standpoint. But we can at least be like the small market Astros. And I was like, in what planet is Houston a small market? Like Texas, is that a small market? Just get out of here with these. Just like the internet is free, people, at least for a couple more years. Okay, the internet is free. Look up major markets in America, and you will see Houston and Dallas and everything. All of Texas. Mega hubs,
0: yeah,
3: up towards the top. But stop calling things small market when your metropolitan area is 2 million plus. Yeah. Okay, that's ridiculous.
0: Houston is the fourth largest city in the U.S. and I know they're top 10 for media market in the country. I think they're seventh.
3: I don't mean to. I'm not hating on my fellow Brewer fans here.
0: Not at all.
3: It's just, it seems like every single call is the exact same. Well, you know, we're doing really good, guys, and we could really use a pitcher, though. Oh, yeah. So could every team, right? I think every team could probably use a good pitcher. You know, but you're going to have to give up quite a bit because every single team in the entire AL is eligible for the playoffs because there's, like, no teams over 500, right? So It's fine. I actually really enjoy like the trade deadline part of the year.
0: Yeah, it's fine.
3: I'm a big fan of that, and it's cool to see all the different things that we could potentially get, but obviously never actually get.
0: Yeah.
3: We went all in on Jonathan Scope.
0: Oh,
3: right. Remember that?
0: Yeah, and David Stearns. He apologized for it. Remember that? He's like, hey, that's my bad, dude. That's not, sorry, my bad. I've never heard a GM apologize for something before. He apologized for it.
3: We sent the farm away for one grand slam against Mad Bum in the regular season. That was what we got. One grand slam against Mad Bum in San Francisco in the regular season. And then the dude, like, seriously, over 300 in the first half. Didn't hit above the Mendoza line the second half.
0: Mm-hmm.
3: Bomb.
0: My favorite
3: absolute
0: thing.
3: Absolute bomb.
0: That, like, the talking heads, the national media was doing a couple weeks ago when I was like, Brewers should get Scooble and this and that. They're like, well, remember, the Brewers went and did it for CC Sabathia. Remember that? I'm like, that was 2008. And they made the playoffs, sure. But. Like that was 2008.
3: At that point, they hadn't been to the playoffs in almost half a century.
0: Well,
3: so,
0: they did it before. Yeah. They should do it again. I'm like, yeah, in 2008. Like, what?
3: Yeah. And guess what? They didn't have sustained success after that because they gave away the farm system. They had a really good year in 08. They had a really good year in 11. Other than that, what? They had two playoff runs in 10 years.
0: Yeah. And look,
3: now they've been to the playoffs. They've been every single year except for one in the last decade.
0: You got the Miz. You got Harrison. Now you got Gasser just went a career high 7 2/3. You got arms. You know? Like, why mortgage the future when you got arms?
3: The pitching lab go Burr. Okay? Like, that's how it works in Milwaukee. We're just going to have to be okay with, you know, you bring up Lara, you bring up Pratt, you see what they can do, and then once you run out of rookie years and on those deals, you ship them out. That's what we do. We're
0: that's the Milwaukee Brewers baseball, baby, and we love it.
3: And we're okay with it. You know, I mean, at least you should be okay with it because the alternative is just being the Pirates, right? No. I don't want to do that. I personally like being in the mix every year, even if, you know, we get boat run by the Dodgers in the NLCS. At least we made the NLCS, right?
0: Yep.
3: Like, 10-year-old me would be like, we made it to the NLCS? Like,
0: dude, I'm right there. I'm right there with
3: my
0: you.
3: Wife?
0: I, as a Brewers fan, and after they lost to the, when Clayton Kershaw got taken yard by Brandon Woodruff, and then I'm like, we're winning the World Series. And then when they didn't and couldn't even get to the World Series, that's when I said to myself, I'll never see a World Series as a Brewers fan. I hope I'm wrong. I'll never see it. I'm just going to enjoy game by game, summer by summer, moment by moment. I'm just going to enjoy it. And right now, it's a joy. And I love it.
3: And, I mean, that's also just part of being a Wisconsin sports fan, right?
0: Yeah.
3: Like, I've gotten majorly, like, not just drunk, but, like, blacked. Just, you know,
0: I know.
3: Belligerently drunk twice.
0: I know.
3: In my life, once when the Badgers lost the national championship to Duke, and once when the Brewers lost the NLCS in Game 7 to the Dodgers. Those were tough, but I wouldn't trade them because that, you know, that puts a little chest hair on the old on the old Wisconsin sports fan. So
0: that's right. Toughens you up.
3: You really just in baseball, you got to ride those highs and lows, man.
0: Yep.
3: So
0: yep.
3: Right now, it's feeling good. You know, you win your first three games against the Cardinals here. Setting ourselves up for disaster before the end of the first half here, before the All-Star break. But that's okay. The worst they can be is 18 games over 500 at the break. So I think that's pretty impressive. And we're gonna see what happens the rest of the year here.
0: We'll see what unfolds. Darnell, it's been a pleasure. It's been too long. And maybe double dip when Grant Bills calls in. We'll talk a little theology later. How about, all right?
3: We'll see.
0: See you, brother. Much love. See you. Darnell. 608-321-1670. A pleasure, Darnell. A pleasure. All right, I got to take a break. Phone calls hanging. Brewers, listen. Would it be nice to go get an arm to see what happens? Sure. Nice to go get a bat, see what happens? Sure. As a Brewers fan that I am, though, I notice things. I'm a noticer. I noticed that the Brewers, what do? They win a lot of games in the regular season, this little golden age. And they're like, how about we go get a relief pitcher? He's like 32, 33. He's got an ERA in the threes. Our pitching lab can fix him for half of a season. And they do that. And then they're like, good to marginally okay, right? And then you never hear from him again. Pitching lab, as Darnell said, go Burr. We'll come right back.

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2: 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And, you know, we've got music playing out there all the time, so if you don't want to be inside, you will absolutely love summer at Artie's Flipside.
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9: 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Former members of the town of Campbell are elected on Tuesday to seats on the new Village of French Island. Dan Kapanke, the former town board chair, is now village president. He defeated former town supervisor Bob Wolfert, who also ran, and won a seat as village trustee, as did Lee Donahue, who went from supervisor to trustee on Tuesday. Heather Harney, Mike Stolpa, and Mary Jo Werner were elected as trustees. The name of the sixth trustee won't be known until votes are reviewed on Thursday by the County Board of Canvassers. The La Crosse Police Department said they're investigating a body found Tuesday morning. Police said the body was found outside in the 800 block of Division Street by the former Lincoln Middle School. The department said there is no threat to the public. It remains an active investigation, according to a statement released on Tuesday. It will be another 14 months before former UWL Chancellor Joe Gao sees the inside of a courtroom in his battle to return to the classroom. Gao filed a federal lawsuit against the Board of Regents and UWL officials after he was fired as professor in September of 2024 for making adult videos and books. He was removed as chancellor in December 2023. Besides wanting to return to the classroom, Gao is seeking lost wages and damages. The jury trial is set to begin in mid-September of next year. Healthcare costs and affordability are being cited as major concerns of Wisconsin voters as they get ready to elect a new governor. Three La Crosse area legislators, all Democrats, say they're hearing from residents who worry what Republican Tom Tiffany may do if he wins the governor's race. State Senator Brad Paff says Congressman Tiffany has been a major supporter of Republican policies affecting the state.
10: Tom Tiffany was there with Scott Walker time and time again. Now Tom Tiffany is there with Donald Trump time and time again. I think the voters in this state need to know that.
9: Assemblymember Tara Johnson says voters she speaks with are scared about how electing Tiffany could affect them.
11: And anxiety and fear, and I'm sure some of those conversations, I know this is true for me, are tear-filled conversations, like genuinely, especially seniors who are concerned that a guy like Tom Tiffany, as a member of Congress, has been pushing to raise the age for Social Security.
9: Johnson, Paff, and Representative Jill Billings spoke about the fall campaign during an event Tuesday at La Crosse's Riverside Park. A La Crosse man is facing drug possession charges after an encounter with police at an Onalaska gas station on Monday. Austin Olson is accused of possessing meth and fentanyl near a public park. At a quick trip, Onalaska officers spotted a vehicle belonging to a person wanted by police. Olson got out of the car and briefly tried to run away. Police found the drugs inside the car. There was already a warrant for his arrest for a probation violation. I'm Brad Williams.
12: 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Real Wisconsin Sports Talk. WKTY on the Wisco Sports Zone.
13: Right there, my friends. And then, for those about the rock, oh, we salute you. Got some prizes and whatnot to give away, too. Excited for that. Speaking of Wisconsin, Sean Eichhorst, the new AD, has introductory press conference yesterday. We'll get to that as well. Got some Giannis stuff. And phone lines are just inspired today, mostly about right now the Milwaukee Brewers finishing off that doubleheader sweep of the Cardinals yesterday. Yeah. And we were talking, is Christian Yelich good? Well, yesterday he was good. All right, line one. Good morning. Who do we got? Line one. Hello. Going once, going twice. You're gone. Line two. Hello.
14: Evo, this is Bill.
13: Billy! Hey, Bill. Awesome seeing you at the Purge the other week.
14: That was good.
13: That was awesome.
14: That was good. But Evo, I got to tell you something. I got to tell you. Do you remember I called you about 2 months ago about some documentary, some soccer player on Netflix, and they won the cup?
13: Yeah, Leicester City.
14: And I said, don't give up hope?
13: Yeah.
14: Well, let me tell you something, Evo.
13: Yeah.
14: I got turned down for an Idaho tank, elk tank. Not once, but twice this year.
13: Oh, no.
14: Three times, actually. I got turned down for Montana.
13: Oh, no.
14: Twice. I got turned down for Wyoming. But you know what I found out at 6 o'clock this morning?
13: What? What?
14: I got a leftover Wyoming elk tank.
13: So you had one all along?
14: Well, no, but you have to reapply.
13: Oh, beautiful.
14: Because some people get one and they don't get them. So, Evo, you don't be telling me my Brewers can't win the World Series.
13: Billy, I hope I'm wrong. And I'm not being negative about it. For me personally, I enjoy the summer of fun. I enjoy the moments along the way. I enjoy the free burgers. I enjoy the win streaks, you know. That's just me.
14: They've never beat the Cardinals in a doubleheader twice.
13: Yeah.
14: And they never had. No, that's what Bill Michael said yesterday. He said they've never beat the Cardinals twice in a doubleheader. I don't know. That's what Bill Michaels and Grant said. Your people.
13: they are my people. You're correct.
14: They said that, you know what, that's why getting that first game at the end was great. They didn't expect it well yesterday.
13: Listen, and, you know, I hope I'm wrong. Billy, Brewers on pace for 101 wins, too. How about that?
14: Well, you know, that's great. And the summer fun is great, but you know what? I want to win in October.
13: Same.
14: I want to, like, win. I want to be 600 in October.
13: Yeah, same.
14: That's what I want.
13: Yeah. I couldn't agree more. I'm not saying it as a negative or a bad thing. And I hope I'm wrong. I'm saying I just enjoy now more of the, like, right now, like Grant Bills, for example, and the people that are diehard Brewers fans, like I'll say Grant and his posse. Every night, all they complain about is how bad the Milwaukee Brewers are and how they're going to lose and how they suck and they stink. It's every night. And then the Brewers will win, and they'll be like, oh, they deserve to lose that game, but we'll take the win. There's no happiness. There's no enjoyment out of it. I'm the exact opposite. I'm like, Brewers will find a way to win. They're an incredible team. I love it because the regular season is fun. It's the summer of fun. And see, we'll have.
14: I tell you what, you be a Brewer fan from 1988 to 2008. And there's nothing to complain about right now. It is way more fun to go to a game and win.
13: That's what I'm saying. It's fun. It's fun.
14: Yeah.
13: It's really fun.
14: Yeah. But don't be, you know, you're just, and I think you're saying this because you're trying to piss off all your people here. Because the phone's going.
13: It kind of worked. I'm talking to you right now, Bill.
14: I got this. It's like, dude, don't be raining on my parade today, especially.
13: I'm not raining. I'm celebrating. We're celebrating, Bill.
14: You're not stubborn. You said, you know, but I'm aware of a few things. I'm aware they do well in the regular season, but they don't do well in October. That's not really celebrating, Evo.
13: How about this? If the Brewers win a World Series, we'll celebrate. First drinks on me, all right, Billy?
14: Evo, sounds good, sir. First, enjoy your morning.
13: You got it, brother. Much love, Bill. And congrats on the elk tag. See you, man. Listen, it's not a knock. I'm just saying, when Brandon Woodruff hit the home run off of Clayton Kershaw, I said to myself, this is it. The Brewers are going to go and win the World Series. That was the defining, shining moment. And then I realized baseball is, you know, sport of failure. It's long. Long season, long games. And when the Brewers lost Game 7 to the Dodgers, I said to myself, me personally, I don't think I'll ever see the Brewers win a World Series. It's never going to happen. Therefore, I'm going to enjoy all of the moments along the way. The summer of fun, you know, pre-spring training, the summer of fun, the trade deadline, the all-star, like, enjoy it all. I'm going to enjoy it all. Because I know that I'm not going to have the complete enjoyment, the satisfaction of seeing my team win a World Series. So I'm going to enjoy. I used to hate watch the Brewers every game. It's like Grant Bills and his posse. They all just hate watching the Brewers, but they can't help themselves but watch and they bitch and complain every night about every little thing that happens in a long game. I used to be like that. It wasn't any fun. And then at the end of the season, when you see your Brewers not win a World Series, like, God, that sucked. I'm like, okay, I'm going to find enjoyment out of it. Instead of the inevitable, I'm going to find it's not about the destination. It's about the journey and the friends you make along the way. And last year, we made a lot of friends. George Webb, thank you. We had a lot of good memories. It was great. And when the Brewers lost to the Dodgers, it didn't hurt me as bad as in years past because I've come to accept what it is as a Brewers fan. And I thought back on all the memories that we made along the way. And it was amazing. All right. Overreacting to every game is fun. But when you overreact negatively to every game, it wears you down. That's not fun. All right, we'll take a little break here. Stick around. Be right back.

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0: You know, Lone Rock, Wisconsin has been getting a lot of play on this show, as well as the Wisco Sports Show. I'm going to play you a clip after the top of the hour sports flash. I'm going to ask Lone Rock, Wisconsin to stand up. I'll explain coming up. Sean Eichhorst, the new AD, introductory press conference yesterday. We'll get to it. Stick around. Be right back.
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3: News on WKTY is brought to you by Ace of La Crosse.
4: Former members of the town of Campbell are elected on Tuesday to seats on the new Village of French Island. Dan Kapanke, the former town board chair, is now village president. He defeated former town supervisor Bob Wolfert, who also ran and won a seat as village trustee, as did Lee Donahue, who went from supervisor to trustee on Tuesday. Heather Harney, Mike Stolpa, and Mary Jo Werner were elected as trustees. The name of the sixth trustee won't be known until votes are reviewed on Thursday by the County Board of Canvassers. It will be another 14 months before former UWL Chancellor Joe Gao sees the inside of a courtroom in his battle to return to the classroom. Gao filed a federal lawsuit against the Board of Regents and UWL officials after he was fired as professor in September of 2024 for making adult videos and books. He was removed as chancellor in December 2023. Besides wanting to return to the classroom, Gao is seeking lost wages and damages. The jury trial is set to begin in mid-September of next year. Healthcare costs and affordability are being cited as major concerns of Wisconsin voters as they get ready to elect a new governor. Three La Crosse area legislators, all Democrats, say they're hearing from residents who worry what Republican Tom Tiffany may do if he wins the governor's race. State Senator Brad Paff says Congressman Tiffany has been a major supporter of Republican policies affecting the state.
5: Tom Tiffany was there with Scott Walker time and time again. Now Tom Tiffany is there with Donald Trump.
4: Assemblymember Tara Johnson says voters she speaks with are scared about how electing Tiffany could affect them.
6: I'm sure some of those conversations, I know this is true for me, are tear-filled conversations. Like genuinely, especially seniors who are concerned that a guy like Tom Tiffany, as a member of Congress, has been pushing to raise the age for Social Security.
4: Johnson, Paff, and Representative Jill Billings spoke about the fall campaign during an event Tuesday at La Crosse's Riverside Park. I'm Brad Williams.
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0: Rock. Sing it with me, all right? Sing it with me here.
1: I was 18.
0: Sing it with me.
1: Didn't have a kid.
0: Working for peanuts.
1: Not a dime to spare. But I was leaning
0: solid everywhere. Like what? Like Lone Rock. Sing it with me. Like Lone Rock. Sing it with me.
1: My hands were steady. My eyes were clear and bright.
0: My walk, it had purpose.
1: My walk had purpose. My steps were quick and light.
0: Quick and light.
1: And I held firmly to what I felt was right.
0: Like Lone Rock. Sing it with me. Sing it with me. Ready? Like Lone Rock. I was strong as I could be. Like what? Like Lone Rock. Nothing ever got to me. Ready? Like Lone Rock. Come on.
1: I was something to see.
0: Like what? Like Lone Rock. Lone Rock, Wisconsin, my friends. Lone Rock. Sean Eichhorst.
1: And I stood arrow strong.
0: Like Lone Rock.
1: But by the

0: native of Lone Rock, Wisconsin, Sean Eichhorst returns to Wisconsin after serving as the Deputy Athletic Director and Chief Operating Officer at the University of Texas, the Director of Athletics at the University of Nebraska, and the University of Miami from 2006 to 2001. He served in several executive leadership roles at UW. It's a long time. That's a long time, baby. And where it all began, that's Lone Rock, Wisconsin. Lone Rock! Bob? If you could take it away again, that'd be fantastic. We got to complete the song for Lone Rock, Wisconsin.
1: 20 years now.
0: Where'd they go?
1: Where'd they go?
0: Where'd they go, Sean? Now back to Wisconsin.
1: 20 years.
0: Back. He sits and I wonder sometimes. Where have they gone?
1: Where they've gone.
0: He's coming back home now. And sometimes
1: late
0: at night, when I bathe in the firelight. Ghostly lights. And I recall, baby.
1: I recall.
0: What do we recall? Southwest Wisconsin. Rise up like Lone Rock. Sing it with me. Come on. Stand in arrow straight. Where? Like Lone Rock. Charging from the gate. Like Lone Rock. Carrying the weight. Like Lone Rock. Lone Rock, Wisconsin. Like Lone Rock.
1: The sun upon my skin, like a rock.
0: Nothing sweeter, right? Matt LePay, please.
2: Good afternoon, everyone. And welcome. Everybody
0: Matt?
2: Here? Everybody here in the back?
0: No, we're
2: all
0: here.
2: Good? Awesome.
0: Like
2: awesome.
0: Lone Rock, Matt.
2: My name is Matt LePay. I'm very honored to be here as we say welcome home to an old friend. Very exciting times here at the University of Wisconsin. Want to give you a little bit of the rundown. I know some of you know, some of you may not. We will hear from our interim chancellor, Dr. Eric Wilcox. We will obviously hear from Sean Eichhorst. We'll spend a few minutes and just have a little chat, and then we will escort Sean downstairs for a news conference, and then he will come back up and we will have our reception. So we're gonna have some fun here today. We have a lot of loyal Badgers, obviously,
0: like
2: in this
0: Rock.
2: Room. Those who have supported the University of Wisconsin and Badger athletics for years and years. We have coaches, past and present,
0: like
2: who are here.
0: Lone Rock.
2: And I would imagine Lone Rock, Wisconsin, fairly well represented here today, I think, which is great. And want to make special mention to one of our guests. There's a few things going on in the world of college athletics these days, but
0: thank you,
2: we're
0: Matt.
2: Very grateful to welcome Big Ten Commissioner Tony Petitti.
0: And we'll get to that, more of that coming up. But in case you missed it, thank you, Bob Seger. Thank you, Matt LePay. And more importantly, thank you. And I don't think it gets thanked enough. Thank you, Lone Rock, Wisconsin.
2: We have coaches, past and present, who are here. And I would imagine Lone Rock, Wisconsin, fairly well represented here today, I think.
0: Like Lone Rock. 608-321-1670, line one, good morning.
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3: Top of Toma Hill. I'm just driving past what they call Country Boom out here. Country Boom.
0: Sure.
3: Just outside of Bangor. They're setting up Country Boom. I just thought I'd pass that along. I got nothing to do with
0: Country Boom. I don't even know who's there. Country Boom.
3: I don't even know who's playing there either. But it doesn't really matter. Now just get the campers out. Let's get the beer out.
0: Hang on a second.
3: And let's start. Let's whatever. You know, just run.
0: These people
3: are just running her with the camper.
0: Is this okay? Okay, Eric. Not to get away from Lone Rock and Sean Eichhorst, I just Googled it, countryboom.com. Friday night, July 10th, headlining at 10:15 p.m. would be the one and only Flo Rida. Flo Rida at Country Boom.
3: Right. They got all kinds of bands out there.
0: Are you familiar with Flo Rida?
3: No. No, not at all. I don't.
0: It would be, I would say, the exact opposite of country.
3: Right. It's Country Boom, though. You know, and some people, they got these big signs out to promote this. All right. And it's just they're like 4 foot tall letters, and it's just boom. And they're all over the place. Boom. Well, you know, we had some enterprising guys here that ran around and grabbed the B's off something and went and took them and replaced the M. You know, that's what happened there.
0: Well, I hope everyone has fun. It looks great.
3: Yeah, I used to work.
0: Neil McCoy.
3: I'm not trying to advertise, but I used to drive past this restaurant all the time, and they had those old, you know, signs where you could go move the letters around. Some of them used to have a big arrow on them. Mm-hmm. You know what I'm talking about. They're like, some guys had them on trailers.
0: Yeah.
3: They could go out and change the message, right?
0: Yeah.
3: Or they came down, and the restaurant was called Red Pines.
0: Okay.
3: And there was an enterprising person out there who would always go switch around and would say Red Penis. And they'd straighten it out, and then the guy would strike again, you know, all the time.
0: You talking about the Red Penis Bandit?
3: That's exactly what he was. He was out there. So I sent you some stuff about this Norwegian soccer player.
0: Erling Haaland.
3: I'm fascinated by it.
0: He's the man.
3: I'm fascinated.
0: He's the man.
3: He is. He's, when you watch his mannerisms and you see some of his interviews, he's like a Giannis. He's like a Giannis for Norway soccer. That's what he is. He really is. He's a young guy, and all he cares about is playing soccer. He doesn't, you know, he's not going to tell you his political views.
0: No.
3: You know, he doesn't have any. He doesn't have any. Zero.
0: He's like the nicest Terminator ever. I don't think he really drinks. He definitely doesn't eat like fast food or anything. I was reading a thing about him last night. When he retires from football, soccer, he wants to buy a farm and drive a tractor around and feed cows.
3: Perfect.
0: Yeah.
3: Perfect. It just keeps getting better. The story keeps getting better. You know, if they could go and win this thing, that would be great.
0: Yeah.
3: That would be great. I'd be all in. I'd jump on that bandwagon. Didn't know nothing about soccer 2 days ago. Now I'm going to become an expert.
0: Erling Haaland.
3: I'll tell you what I know about soccer. Erling Haaland is good.
0: Indeed he is. Eric?
3: So, yeah.
0: Top of Toma Hill to you, brother.
3: Let's hit the hard deck.
0: Hard decker. We love you, Eric. And see you. Thanks. Line two. Good morning.
4: Good morning, Ebo. How are we living?
0: Large and in charge, baby. I just did my own Bob Seger Like a Rock rendition, like Lone Rock. It was incredible.
4: That was.
0: I don't know if you heard it or not, but I was inspired.
4: You better save that for a best of clip for your next vacation, so we can hear that again. How about that?
0: Something came over me, Vagabond. It felt good, you know. You know, we like our curiosity.
4: It was perfect. Yeah. It was perfect. It was beautiful. And what a rendition.
0: Thank you. It just dawned on me. Like Lone Rock.
4: Hey, I got a fat guy question for you.
0: Yeah. I'm not fat, though, but yeah.
4: And, well, here's a fat guy question. You tell me your thoughts on the situation. You go out to a real fine dining restaurant.
0: Mm-hmm.
4: Every single plate is a Michelin star restaurant.
0: Mm-hmm.
4: Every single plate is tiny and all bursting with flavor.
0: Mm-hmm.
4: And all of a sudden, boss who's running the Michelin star dinner says, "All right, guys, I think that's good. Oh. Can we get the check?" And I'm sitting here like, where's dinner?
0: So how many courses? So this is a small plate scenario then, right?
4: Small plate.
0: Very small.
4: They kind of just ordered one of everything on the menu, right? But there's eight of us. And so we're sharing these dishes, and this is an Italian Michelin star restaurant. Mm-hmm. So it's you know, we've got carbonara going around, but I'm getting like two noodles off this carbonara plate and then, you know, passing it down. Mm-hmm. Prawn comes around. I didn't even get a prawn. You know, there's duck ravioli, but you get one and it's like a real tiny, you know, it's a tiny ravioli. And I'm sitting here like, son of a gun, where's dinner?
0: Yeah. That's the problem with these Michelin star fancy dancy restaurants, especially when you go with the group. Does he understand where he's at? Does he get that you have to order a lot? Does he understand that?
4: Well, yeah, I think they tried, you know, but I'm the only Midwesterner in this group. Mm-hmm. Right? They're all from New York and D.C. and one's from New Zealand.
0: Are you the thickest of them all that are there? Are you the when it comes to like body weight? Are you the biggest?
4: Yeah, they're all real small.
0: Yeah, they're all little twigs.
4: I'm the only one over 6 feet tall, too.
0: Yeah, yeah. They're all little East Coast little dweebs. Yeah.
4: That's a classic on the road, if there's any travelers listening. Classic fat guy problem is you go out to a fancy dinner, and then you're walking around downtown D.C. at 10 o'clock, and everything's closed because it's D.C. at 10 o'clock. And I'm like, all right, so I got a bag of pretzels, headed up to the room, and watch Saving Private Ryan. Like, that's fat guy problems, man. Fat guy problems.
0: Dude, I would have been so pissed if I were you, because, listen, I love to eat. And, like, if I'm out to dinner, Jen and I, you pick what you want, I pick what I want, we'll share. And then if there's a group of people, I want to eat your food too. Like, I want to have bites of it. I want to try everything on the menu. And then you go to these Michelin star restaurants with these little small, they're not even tapas. They're like, what's smaller than a tapas? I don't even know. It's you pay $30 for two little morsels. It's good, but you're never left satisfied. I would have found like, there was no even like a, there's probably no Culver's out there. Yeah, that sucks, dude.
4: No. Well, yeah, there are Culver's. Culver's Global Domination is going well, okay, if anybody's checked. But, you know, I needed a Waffle House, speaking of Belgium. Like, I needed a Denny's across the street from my hotel. You know, back in my days traveling around Wisconsin, where you get back to the hotel, there's a Denny's, you can get a Grand Slam breakfast at 11:30 p.m. before hitting the hay. I mean, that just hits hard.
0: Dude, I think what you got to do is you just got to say no Michelin star restaurants anymore. And like that kind of fan. Jen and I were just at Tornado Room the other week. We spent probably a little less money than you would have spent at a Michelin star restaurant and get all these tiny little dishes. I got a 28-ounce bone-in ribeye with asparagus. And, you know, they got the bread and then they have the veggie tray, you know. Like, I would go there. That's what I would say. We're going to a steakhouse where you spend just as much money, but you get way more food than you ever know what to do with. That's what I would do.
4: Yeah. If you're listening in Lone Rock and you haven't left Wisconsin and you haven't been to a Michelin star restaurant, I think it was about $1,000 a head last night. You know, this is one of those premier three stars. Yeah. And you're not missing much.
0: You're not.
4: You're watching these culinary shows. If you're watching these culinary shows, right, and you haven't had the opportunity, and I'm blessed, right, work pays for this stuff, you're not missing much, man. Go to that hometown diner, and it's twice as good. You go to a Michelin star, everything just tastes like salt.
0: I know.
4: Anyway.
0: You're not missing anything. Anyways, sorry.
4: Speaking of salt, man, this Eichhorst AD, and there's a lot of BS. Well, what would you want?

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1: Guy, and he fell down. Nobody picked him up. I'll tell you that.
2: Like, is this the first guy to, like, be in with, like, oh, my God. I mean, we're cooked. I mean, it's over for Wisconsin Athletics. This is doomsday. Like, it's about as bad as a press conference could go. Because here's the thing, Evo. There are very clear concerns. There are very clear concerns of which he could have addressed any of them. I understand. Last time I was in this, you know, same role at a similar university, things didn't go well. I learned a lot of lessons along the way, and I'm excited to apply the learnings of the last 13 years to this great university. That would have been a banger. That would have been, holy cow, this guy's got character, he's got honesty.
1: Can I play it? Can I play the clip quick for you?
2: Yeah. Yeah.
3: You know, Wisconsinites, when they fall down, they get back up. They dust themselves off. But more importantly, they got people around them to help them do that.
1: Well, I don't know. I saw Paul Chris get knocked down a little bit, and then people just started beating him relentlessly with pipes and soap and a sock.
2: Does he know where he is?
1: And then Jim Leonard, who a Wisconsin guy, came in, and they threw him like he was yesterday's trash. And then Chris McIntosh, the Wisconsin guy, comes in, and they...
2: Evo, where's Greg Gard from?
1: Cobb, the pride of Cobb, Wisconsin. Cobb, another great town in Wisconsin.
2: Greg Gard is from Cobb, Wisconsin. Okay, and when Greg Gard fell down, right when Ethan Happ tripped him up when they missed the tournament for the first time in 20 years, right when Greg Gard fell down, Wisconsin Athletics looked at him and said, "Hey, buddy, you're on your freaking own. All right, you." are going to raise your own money. You are going to maintain a separate capital pool for all expenses. You have your own budget for coaching staff, but guess what, buddy? You're not getting a single dime more, so figure it out.
1: Look here, jackass.
2: So I don't know. This I-Course guy literally has no idea where he is, right? He talked about Texas the whole time. My buddy, I don't know if you know this, but that bitch over at Epic's not giving you a single dollar, all right?
1: Whoa!
2: Like, yeah, I don't know if you know this, buddy. Our billionaires care about learning.
1: Our billionaires, they hate us. They hate you and they hate the sport. Here, listen, here you go.
2: Who the hell does he think is going to pick him up when he falls down?
3: There's swag at Texas, right? There's 30 million people in Texas. And so, you know, we got swag too, but we have a little humility with that deal. But we need to get our shoulders up, right? We need to feel good about what it is that we're doing.
1: There's swag in Texas. There's swag here. There's swag here.
2: So if I were to replay that in the words that I guess I'm selfish, that I would have liked to hear, it would have sounded a hell of a lot more like Wisconsin identity. We know what we're good at. We need to maximize at the things that have brought Wisconsin the great success they've had over the last 30-plus years.
1: Oh, well, we are maximizing right now. There is now a Culver's patch on the football jersey. That is Wisconsin. That's Wisconsin. That's good.
2: And keep in mind, that happened before he was hired. That's the last thing. The last thing that happened before Sean Eichhorst was hired was the Culver's jersey patch getting finalized. And thank God. Because if he got his grubby little hands on that deal, who knows what logo we'd have.
1: Big.
2: I apologize to anybody who works at Epic listening on drive time.
1: Yeah, they're
2: your boss is not a bitch. She just does not care about athletics. She might be. I don't know.
1: You made my day. I love you, brother.
2: Hey, that's all we got.
1: I'm glad we could. I'm glad I could do Bob Rock, like Bob Seger, like Lone Rock, and then you come after Judith Faulkner. See you, buddy. See you
2: later.
1: Line 3. Good morning. Line 3. Hello. I hear you. Where do you? I can hear you. Judith.

0: Judith Faulkner? Is that you? Judith, say something. Please donate money to us. No, Vagabond ticked her off. Line four, good morning. Is this, are you guys like, hello, who's this?
1: Hey, buddy.
0: Thanks. Scotty! What's up, Scotty?
1: You thought I was Judy?
0: Did I think you were Judy? No, I thought the last caller was. I thought maybe Judith Faulkner got a little pissed off.
1: So what's the word with RJ?
0: Yeah, he's not here. He's not here. He took the day off or something.
1: So how you doing, my friend?
0: Scott, I'm having the time of my life. I'm great. I'm on cloud nine.
1: Still don't got the computer back, but I think I'll have it today or tomorrow.
0: Well, Scott, you have been doing music. You've been in the music world for 50 plus years.
1: Okay, as far as DJing, pretty close.
0: Yeah, so I don't think you need a computer to do music trivia, Scott. I think you got all on that brain of yours, you brainiac.
1: Now, if you know anything about computers, the virus protector expired.
0: Well, are you riddled with viruses now, Scott?
1: Well, fortunately for me, my niece owns a company and she has a computer geek.
0: Beautiful. So, worked out great.
1: So, yeah. So, anyhow, let's see how you do today, man.
0: Scott, I'm on cloud nine, feeling great. Had a really good gym sesh yesterday, hit the shoulders real hard, good abs, nice cardio, sauna. Then I went out walking on Governor's Island yesterday out here in the north side of Madison. Jen wasn't even looking. She almost ran right into the biggest snapping turtle I have ever seen. Big old some bitch. And then it was cool to see.
1: Hey, you guys been down to Governor's Island lately or have you been there in a while?
0: Not this last year, yes. Not this year yet, though.
1: I have not been there, God, since I lived in Dodgeville.
0: Scott, I went there last year at Cox Hollow Beach. It looks like the geese that were there. It looked like they were bombing the beach with their feces. It was insane, Scott. It was attack of the goose dung. It was nuts down there. It was like bio warfare, bio weapon warfare.
1: Are the weeds still pretty bad?
0: No. I haven't been there this year.
1: Yeah, well, I spent half my life at Governor Dodge as a kid. I had a boat out there.
0: Same.
1: We used to. The only problem was, if you know what no wake is, it means you have to use an electric trolling motor.
0: Correct. Or a paddle.
1: The problem is, I only had one battery.
0: Mm. Mm.
1: So ask me how we.
0: Good thing the lake's very small.
1: Well. Governor Dodge is, well, considering you have to row in the rain, it isn't.
0: Yeah. Such is life, Scott.
1: And Evo, I sent you a message a while back before you were on vacation. I don't know if you saw it or not.
0: What was it?
1: Something about, I hope you have a good time. And
0: oh, well, thank you, Scott. Thank you. I appreciate it.
1: So who did center field?
0: Center field? That would be John Fogerty.
1: Yeah. Eye in the Sky.
0: Alan Parsons Project.
1: Fantasy.
0: Mariah Carey, but you'll say no, even though it's right. Earth, Wind, and Fire.
1: No.
0: Yes to both of them.
1: No, to either one of them.
0: They're both the song titles, Scott, the artists.
1: It's a different, well, it might be a different title. Aldo Nova.
0: Elise would love that.
1: From the 80s?
0: Yeah.
1: Give me three steps.
0: Skinner.
1: Gonna make you sweat.
0: Oh, gonna make you sweat. You can't sweat no more. Oh! CC Music Factory?
1: There you go.
0: Oh!
1: And who did the... If this is it.
0: If this is it, Scott? Huey Lewis in the News.
1: Yep, My Life.
0: Billy Joel.
1: No Son of Mine.
0: Genesis.
1: Roundabout.
0: Yes.
1: Okay. Who did the She's a Beauty?
0: Robert Palmer.
1: 80s.
0: Oh, the Tubes.
1: I got one more for you.
0: Okay.
1: I can't read my own writing.
0: I don't know that song.
1: Start Me Up.
0: Stones. Scott, I love you more than my own life. I'd die for you.
1: We'll talk tomorrow, buddy.
0: You ever knock someone out with one punch, Scott?
1: Not intentionally.
0: We love you, Scotty. Talk tomorrow. See you, buddy.
1: Bye-bye. Bye.
0: Phone calls, hang on. We'll get back to Sean Eichhorst, new AD. Here's Mariah Carey, Fantasy.

0: want you talking to the microphone. I got a backup mic right here.
1: This is Over the Line.
0: Check, 1, 2. Testing, testing. Yeah, they both working, and guess what? They don't like no feedback. What's up?
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12: 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WKTY.

0: have a lot of fun around here, you know that. We got a lot of fun. Oh, man. The text line is too funny. We got my guy Tom in Lacrosse hating on Erling Haaland. Erling Haaland. That's my guy. That's my guy. We got my guy PK and Wanakee say, hey, watch. After Vagabond John's call, says, watch, Judith Faulkner is going to buy the station and fire everyone now. I wouldn't even be mad. I would just have to laugh. If that were to happen, I would just laugh. I'd be like, yep, why not? Another guy, Bart. Scott, Bart loves your calls as much as I do. All right, 608-321-1670. You can text and you can also call in. Line one, good morning. Who do we got?
1: Evil. Corey.
0: My man, Corey and Marshall.
1: My man.
0: What's up, brother?
1: Not too much. I had plenty of time to think about what I was going to say there. So hopefully it's as loquacious as everybody else.
0: Ooh, loquacious. Word of the day.
1: Yeah, word of the day. There you go. $20 word. Not even needed like a Michelin star restaurant. So I was also remembering that 2018 series finally. I was at that first game when Woodruff hit that homer with my father-in-law. That was electric. It was, the roof almost came off of the place. And I was at game two when Gregory Council made the boneheaded decision to take out Wade Miley and put in mental midget Jeremy Jeffers, and they lost the game because of that. So this is my take on whether or not they'll ever have a chance to win a World Series.
0: Yeah.
1: I'm not as despondent, or I'm, how the best put it, cathartic about it, I guess.
0: Sure.
1: They have their opportunity to do it if they don't have their coach get in the way like in 2018. That was the closest that I can remember. Like, I was alive for the 82 one, like we always talk about. Like, lucky. It was electric, most likely. Yeah. But I was only like five, so I don't really like remember it, quote unquote, per se, but yeah. I had the Brewer shirt, blah, blah, blah.
0: Wow. Jealous.
1: So, yeah, it was, yeah, right? So, like, I would point out, like, in 2018, if you remember, you know, they traded all the prospects for Christian Yelich, and people freaked out. Mm-hmm. They picked up Mike Moustakas midseason to give him the extra oomph. Moose. But Yelich was having an MVP year that year. So, like, I think part of the problem the Crew has this year in terms of, like, if you want to call it problems, of, like, scoring, like, a ton of runs, and it's sometimes a little bit nervous here and there, is that, yeah, guys like Yelich that aren't having a 30-homer year. So, like, all of a sudden, like, last night was the inflection point, and he takes off from here. That's basically like adding a bat, right? So I tend to look at it this way, too, is that bottom line is the last seven times they played the Dodgers, they've lost six of them. So, like, they don't need to be the Dodgers, but I would like to beat the Dodgers eventually here at some point in our lifetimes, right? Because we saw them almost do it. In 2018,
0: they went 6-0. They undefeated against them in the regular season last year.
1: Right. The problem was they ran two pitchers that were like autistic and Shohei Ohtani. Right.
0: The problem was it was just the regular season.
1: it's a little tougher to string together like five singles, an error, and like a couple bunts to get in three runs when the guy's pitching a perfect game against you. So there's the rub, right? The Gordian knot, as we say. This is one other take, and then I'll let you get going. Evil, is that?
0: Yeah.
1: I'm in agreement with you. I don't think they're going to do much, if anything, at the trade deadline this year.
0: Yeah.
1: Because I tend to think they figure 2027 is going to be a wash, that there isn't going to be a season. And so if you come out of that in 2028 and you've got all your guns, you know, all your bullets in the gun still, you're in pretty good shape. And the reason I don't think there's going to be a season in 2027, you know.
0: Yeah.
1: I listen to MLB Network, like on Sirius, and you got blowhards on there, like Ryan Spielberg that used to be a player, and every time there's a proposal made, like in this negotiation, if you want to call it that, he just goes on this rant about how the poor put upon players are just getting screwed over. And like, it's kind of like obscene in terms of like the thought process that they have, because the players don't give an F about us fans. Like, the more you listen to them, they're like, they would prefer to just play, if they could play in New York and LA, have 80 player squads, and they just fly over us every time they got to play each other, they'd be fine with that.
0: Yeah.
1: But, like, they don't want to, like, actually live in Kansas City. They don't want to actually live in Cleveland. Like, they'll say the right things, but, like, it's a a sobering experience listening to it. So, yeah, that's everything sucks from a Gen X perspective, and nothing matters. We're all breathing the air and seeing the sunshine. So I guess
0: he's a nihilist.
1: He's a nihilist.
0: He's
1: a nihilist, man.
0: Sounds exhausting.
1: That rug really tied the room together. He pissed on my rug. They're nihilists. Great movie, by the way. Yeah. All right, you and Manny Evil, and we'll catch you on the flip side.
0: See you later. Much love. You and he's a nihilist. Oh, man, it sounds exhausting. Line two, good morning.
2: Hello, hello.
3: Hello, hello.
0: Mickey? Judy? Judith?
2: What's up, Evil?
0: Oh, Judy. Mickey, I'm well, nothing. I'm just chilling. I'm just chilling, you know, chilling like a big man.
2: It sounds like a fun morning. Another loquacious phone call.
0: Very loquacious. The regalia is very palatial, and the loquacity of it. What did I just say? The loquaciousness of it all. Yes.
2: English is not my first language, so you know I can only do so much.
0: Well, speak to us in your other language.
2: No.
0: Did I almost get you?
2: No.
0: I was trying to remember what your
2: attack. I had coffee this morning.
0: So there you go. I had coffee. I bought this new pack of my Rise mushroom coffee before vacation. I can't find it anywhere. I don't know where it is. Oh, I don't know if someone stole it, if I lost it, I have no idea. It's $40. Well, I want to find it.
2: Go to your dry pantry where you stash your other mushrooms, grind them up, and put them in
0: those are in my freezer.
2: Or freezer, wherever.
0: Maybe it is in the freezer.
2: I haven't
0: looked in there.
2: Good way to keep mushrooms fresh.
0: Trust me. My friend knows. He told me about it. What are we talking about?
2: You know, I admire Corey because it's hard to get him off topic even when you go off on tangents. I am terrible at it. I will go on any tangent you take me down on.
0: I could easily be led astray like that.
2: It is fun because going down those weird rabbit holes and trains is good. That's how the mind wanders and ponders.
0: What it was made you first pick up the phone and call in, though? Mickey?
2: Oh, I called a few times. I just kept calling just as you were going into break every time, and then...
0: Oh, that was you?
2: I called a couple times when it was Scott, and I love that just as much as your texter just said, so...
0: Whenever I see someone calling, I put them on hold, and they hang up right before I get to them. I'm like...
2: yeah, that was probably me a few times.
0: Where is your patience?
2: I enjoyed phone calls this morning. They were fun.
0: Did you hear my rendition of Bob Seger's Like a Rock, but Lone Rock? Please tell me you heard it.
2: It was beautiful.
0: Oh, thank you.
2: I did.
0: Thank you. Thank you. I don't need validation, but I like that.
2: I was just going to say, you have 4 hours to fill every single day, 5 days a week. I don't think people appreciate how creative you are to keep us coming back every day.
0: That
2: rendition, that's what made me think about it. I was like, wow, that's a great way to fill like 10 minutes and it sounds amazing and it's in context.
0: I'm going to take this clip and I'm going to send it to Jen because she doesn't understand. Since Jen spends more time with me than 4 hours, right? But eventually she looks at me, she goes, will you just shut up? Like, could you stop singing? Like, you know, I'll see something, I'll put it to song, whatever, you know? Like, people can just tune out on the radio, but thank you for appreciating, Mickey, for my whatever it is, stupid, dumbass stuff that I do. I thank you for that. I'm going to send this to Jen. No, sometimes she's like, can you stop being a dumbass?
2: Yesterday, you know, you were playing Ween towards the end of the show. I went down on a Ween fish route. I think today might be Bob Seger. Why not?
0: Bob rules. Ween rules. Yeah. No, I say that lovingly about my wife, but, you know. I understand I could be kind of annoying sometimes. And Jen, she's a saint. She's a sweetheart.
2: Evo, it's not just you. I love my husband. I think the world of him. I think he's the greatest man that ever... I think his fart smells nice. Okay, aww. I actually don't think that. But you know, sometimes you just look at your husband and you go, can you just close that appendage on your face that makes that sound? Just stop it. I like your wife there.
0: When Jen looks at me, she just, can you just shut up? I'm like, Jenny, I can't. Like, literally can't.
2: Well, you know, when you're in love, you can't hurt feelings, right?
0: No.
2: You can just actually say what you mean. It's like, I don't want to listen to you right now. Just please stop. I'm sure someone's saying that about me right now. So.
0: But here's the thing. Who cares?
2: Darn right. I'm on this call until you say treasure and treat.
0: Well,
2: Don't you?
0: Mickey, you truly are. Baseball,
2: man. I called about baseball. I'm going to have my say.
0: Yeah, please.
2: Yesterday was one of those true baseball days. Like, lots of really cool things happened, especially for the Brewers. Mm. I tuned in to the second game of the doubleheader because I tried to tune into the Braves, and the score was 7-2 or something like that in the sixth inning, and I went, today's a good day to watch the Brewers. They won their first game against the Cards. Let's tune into that instead. So that was a great choice on my part.
0: Yeah. It's always nice to beat the Cardinals, too.
2: And I got to watch Churio bat left-handed.
0: Yeah.
2: I was watching going, what? And Brock's like, he's batting left-handed. I'm like, no, wait, what? Yeah.
0: That's how good the Brewers are. Churio bat left-handed.
2: The bench loved that.
0: Yeah.
2: The bench loved that. That was really cute.
0: And he's hit a 360. It's pretty good.
2: And then I'm reading all the stats that are all the records that Miz is setting. If you look at literally for every 1 mile per hour over 100, the list is essentially dominated by the Miz right now.
0: Yeah.
2: Most 101 mile per hour pitches in a game since the pitch tracking era. Top seven are set by the Miz.
0: Yeah, and when the pitch tracking era first began, Miz, I mean, he would have been getting bullied in high school, you know? All right, now he's throwing like 100. if he was in high school,
2: I mean,
0: then.
2: This list goes up. That's the crazy part. It's 100, 101, 102, 103, 104 plus. That's, what, three guys, four guys? Including relief pitchers.
0: You know, and then afterwards he's going to go rip Pokemon card packs. Look at that.
2: You need your artists, man. They have this. You heard Pat Murphy. He's like Forrest Gump. He said, Mrs. like Forrest Gump. There you go. Task in hand. He takes care of it. You give Forrest Gump a task, he'll go take care of it.
0: God, I just hope his girlfriend's not like Jenny. That would be the worst. Jenny from Forrest Gump, not mine.
2: No. Jenny, do not disparage Jenny.
0: She's the worst.
2: She was abused by her father. What do you want from her?
0: You got to rise above it, not take down other people in your life afterwards.
2: She was abused by her drunk father. What do you want from Jenny? She always protected Forrest Gump when she could. She didn't know she had
3: bird. Fly, fly, far, far away.
2: Hepatitis.
0: She gave him AIDS!
2: I don't think it was AIDS. I think it was hepatitis. Either way, she didn't know what she had. You think Forrest Gump cares?
0: No, because he got some. That's why he didn't care. Mom.
2: This Jenny disparagement will not stand.
0: She's the worst. Mickey, I have to hit the 5 minute break. I haven't hit the 5 minute break yet. I got it.
2: Last thing. So yesterday another amazing record was set, unfortunately by a Pirate. Ryan O'Hearn scored 10 RBIs in one game. That's like the 19th person to do it in Major League history, if you include the Negro Leagues too.
0: There we go.
2: Yeah,
0: Mickey, incredible. This phone call is like a box of chocolates. We never knew what we were going to get.
2: Take care, Ebo.
0: Treasure, treat. See you, Mickey. I should have taken the 5 minute break like 12 minutes ago. Jeez, I'll do that right now.
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5: For WIZMnews.com, I'm Brad Williams. La Crosse police are investigating the body of a person found on the south side early Tuesday morning. The body was discovered in the 800 block of Division Street around 7:30 in the morning. The location is by the former Lincoln Middle School. The identity of the person has not been made public yet. A release from the department said while the investigation is ongoing, there is no threat to the public. The school district of La Crosse is starting work on what to do with their new property. Trane Technologies donated 41 acres of land on Monday to the district. It's the former Trane headquarters property on Pamel Creek Road next to State Road Elementary. Speaking on La Crosse Talk, Dr. Aaron Engel discussed some of the ideas for what the district wants to use the land for and one thing it won't be used for.
6: One use it will not serve is a new high school. That's certainly come up. We have no intention of combining our high schools. Our community voted on that issue and said no. And so there are no plans and don't imagine that happening in the foreseeable future.
5: Dr. Engel said that early uses include fields for sports teams, outdoor activities, and office space for some of the district departments. Three Democratic lawmakers from the La Crosse area are criticizing votes which have been cast by the leading Republican candidate for governor. State Senator Brad Paff and Assembly Reps Jill Billings and Tara Johnson claim that votes by Congressman Tom Tiffany have helped raise costs for health care or reduced access to affordable medical coverage. Billings says prices for several goods and services are putting a burden on families.
7: You take that price of gas and insurance prices and prices for groceries, and you add all of that up, and it becomes a situation where they're really strapped.
5: The legislators spoke about the election campaign in La Crosse's Riverside Park on Tuesday. Tiffany is one of two Republicans running for governor this year. The federal lawsuit trial of former UW La Crosse Chancellor Joe Gao is now scheduled for September of next year, according to court documents obtained by Wisdom News. Gao filed a federal lawsuit in January of 2025, asking for reinstatement as a university professor, also asking for lost wages and damages after his firing months earlier. Gao was removed as chancellor in December of 2023 after university officials said that his activities making adult videos and books embarrassed the university and the UW system. Voters in the village of French Island selected their government representatives on Tuesday. Former Campbelltown Board Chair Dan Kopanky becomes the village president. He defeated Bob Wolfert to win the position. Wolfert, though, was elected as a village trustee along with four others. He, too, is a former Campbelltown board member along with Lee Donahue, who also won. Heather Harney, Mike Stolpa, and Mary Jo Werner were also elected. We'll know the sixth village trustee selected after the County Board of Canvassers meets to review and certify the election. I'm Brad Williams.
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9: I laughed at my Vikings fan coworkers whenever we talk about it. I'd actually be pissed off if they stole the row from Norway. We were talking about this yesterday. Don't you dare, Minnesota Vikings fan. Don't you dare. You keep your chant, right? Don't you touch Erling Haaland and Norway's row chant. Don't touch it. Don't even think about touching it. Call me paper. Okay, you got it, paper. Paper? You got it, paper. I got to take a break. We'll be right back.

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14: I wanted to play this clip, and I will. Our guy Wade was like, hey, play this. It's the World Cup. I'm over USA, whatever. World Cup, though, my goodness. Egypt, Argentina yesterday. Was it kind of rigged against Egypt? Seemed like it. But Messi, a little Messi. I want to play his the goal call for Messi. It was an unbelievable game. So we'll have to get to that. But also, we'll talk about the Birds, Cardinals, that is. Brewers domination. Got some Giannis. Your calls, you name it. Sean Eichhorst, new AD. I got to take a break, though. Be right back. Then we open wide up again.
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16: For WIZMnews.com, I'm Brad Williams. La Crosse police are investigating the body of a person found on the south side early Tuesday morning. The body was discovered in the 800 block of Division Street around 7:30 in the morning. The location is by the former Lincoln Middle School. The identity of the person has not been made public yet. A release from the department said while the investigation is ongoing, there is no threat to the public. The school district of La Crosse is starting work on what to do with their new property. Trane Technologies donated 41 acres of land on Monday to the district. It's the former Trane headquarters property on Pamel Creek Road next to State Road Elementary. Speaking on La Crosse Talk, Dr. Aaron Engel discussed some of the ideas for what the district wants to use the land for and one thing it won't be used for.
0: One use it will not serve is a new high school. Mm-hmm. That's certainly come up. We have no intention of combining our high schools. Our community voted on that issue and said no. And so there are no plans and don't imagine that happening in the foreseeable future.
16: Dr. Engel said that early uses include fields for sports teams, outdoor activities, and office space for some of the district departments. Three Democratic lawmakers from the La Crosse area are criticizing votes which have been cast by the leading Republican candidate for governor. State Senator Brad Paff and Assembly Reps Jill Billings and Tara Johnson claim that votes by Congressman Tom Tiffany have helped raise costs for health care or reduced access to affordable medical coverage. Legislators spoke about the election campaign in La Crosse's Riverside Park on Tuesday. Tiffany is one of two Republicans running for governor this year. The federal lawsuit trial of former UW La Crosse Chancellor Joe Gao is now scheduled for September of next year, according to court documents obtained by Wisdom News. Gao was removed as chancellor at UWL in 2023 after university officials said that his activities making adult videos and books embarrassed the school. I'm Brad Williams.
3: Ebo.
17: Play it safe? 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

0: Welcome back in. Happy Wednesday. Yeah, Wednesday. Fucking brain back from vacation. Happy hump day. Looking here at the text line. You guys have been so fun today. I mean, you are every day at 608-321-1670. Our guy, Coach Freed. I love you, Coach Freed. One of the greatest coaches to ever grace God's green earth. Coach Freed needs to be in any and every Hall of Fame when it comes to coaching from Wisconsin and beyond. Coach Freed, though, says, Ebo, let's talk about how much of a joke the deadbeat St. Louis Redbirds are. Growing up, I had PTSD every time we played them. Now, we just dominate them, take over their stadium. So much for having the best fans in baseball. They're now a disgrace to baseball. Coach Freed, you're spot on. The Brewers have now beaten them 7 times in a row. The Cardinal way. Always was annoying. What's the Cardinal way now? The Cardinal way? Well, it's the way down in the NL Central rankings. That's the Cardinal way. Way down. You got to look down. In fact, it was so hilarious. Last night, it got so bad that, for the Cardinals, that isn't so good for the Brewers, that Jackson Chourio decided to bat left-handed.
1: Look at this at-bat with Chourio left-handed.
2: I'm excited for this, Jeff.
1: I got to get some Glidden information out there, too, by the way. But we'll check out Chourio hitting from the left side of the plate for the first time ever. And he hits one to straightaway center for Church, and he makes the catch.
0: 360, though.
1: It's a pretty swing from the left side for Jackson Chourio. Are you kidding me?
0: No, we're not kidding. That's how bad it's gotten for the St. Louis Cardinals. Jackson Chourio's like, you know what? I think I'm going to try batting left-handed for the first time in my career. And I was like, you know what? Why not? Go for it. We own these guys. Luis Lora, dude put on the burners in the game, too. First at bat, little RBI, gets on base, then he's... Look at a rocket on his ass.
1: That's a shot towards the gap in right center. Lara's on the move. Lara's going to be sent around third. There's going to be a play at home. The throw from Wynn all the way through, and it's late. Lara showing off the speed as Terang doubles home another run.
0: Yes, sir. That's Mr. Exciting, Bryce Terang, by the way.
2: Maybe the Cardinals were worried that Lara was going to take second. They go with another heater. Very reachable. And Bryce Terang crushes this ball in the right center gap.
0: Mr. Exciting,
2: his
0: Bryce Terang.
2: 22nd double on the season, and then it's just glorious watching Luis Lara float around those bases.
0: Glorious. Glorious.
1: Almost a direct line from third base home.
0: Glorious watching him. What did he say? I want to get the verbiage right here.
2: 22nd double on the season, and then it's just glorious watching Luis Lara float around those.
0: Float around the bases. We all float down here at Busch Stadium. Incredible stuff. Brewers, 25 games above 500. Let's see here. Yelly had a great game in the first part of the doubleheader. 5 at-bats, 3 hits, 2 RBIs. We were talking yesterday for the show. Hey, is Yelich good? Well, he was yesterday. Cooper Pratt, looking good. You got Lora there emerging, floating. Robert Gasser. What did he do? 7 2/3. That was a career high of innings for him pitched. Before that, the Mizzler, the Milwaukee Missile delivering his payload. Struck out 11 in the first game. Again, 25 games above 500. 7 games above the Cubs for first place. Trade deadline, sooner than later. Will the Brewers do anything? Do they need to do anything? 608-321-1670. Let's go to the phones, line one. Good morning.
3: Good morning, Ebo.
0: Tap. What's going on?
3: This is Thomas, Ebo.
0: Thomas, what's up, brother? What's happening? I recognize the voice. It's been a minute, bro. What's happening?
3: For sure, Ebo. I just want to say a couple things. Somebody was knocking on my Vikings, but we'll stick with the topic with the Brewers real quick.
0: Yeah.
3: Are we even surprised that we're beating the Cardinals at this point?
0: No, it just seems normal, right? This is like just normal everyday life.
3: Their whole lineup is quite frankly awful outside of J.J. Weatherholt, that rookie. He's pretty good. Outside of that, their whole team is straight buns. Walker's kind of emerging, but he strikes out all the time. He's just buns. The only good person on that team is Dustin May. He just randomly owns the Brewers.
0: Dude, I mean, are we, like you said, Tom, are we even surprised? No. This is the Brewers era. This is our time. We have arrived.
3: Their front office just makes the worst decisions in the world, too. It's honestly pathetic. It's shameful.
0: Mm-hmm. Mm-hmm. I want to ask you, though, man. 101 is what they're on pace for to win. You think the Brewers can crack 100?
3: I know the fan favorite response would be to say yes, but they'll do what they do at the end of every single season and start coasting into the playoffs. It's inevitable.
0: Well, Thomas,
3: if they're not in a hunt, they won't try.
0: Well, they'll
3: try, but
0: you're younger than me, brother. Let me ask you. When the Brewers lost in Game 7 in the NLCS to the Dodgers, and this is me coming to having an epiphany. I'm like, the Brewers are never going to win a World Series, and I'm fine with it. I'm okay with it. I'm at peace with it. I have the summer of fun. I get Jordan, you know, free burgers. We have win streaks. We have players. You know, we have now Jackson Chirio batting left-handed. We have all these fun little things along the way. You're younger than I, though. Do you believe in your lifetime the Brewers will win a World Series?
3: No, Ebo. Simply put, the short answer to that is no. I mean, they might be competitive. Their rosters, their farm system, elite. Their team, elite. They will never have the star power to compete with the upper teams, and the CBA, I'm afraid, is just going to make it even worse.
0: And then, but we have fun along the way, don't we, Thomas? Don't we enjoy it along the way? Isn't it great along the way?
3: Oh, yeah. I love watching me and my Brewers. They're very fun to watch. I like the defense, the speed, the hitting. It's all great. The pitching, it's all great.
0: Yes, yes.
3: It's just the Dodgers.
0: It's all that damn money. All right, I have to ask you now, because your Minnesota Vikings were brought up. You are a Vikings fan. I know you love the Skull Chant. You're not as a Vikings. Yeah, well, you're not as a Vikings nation going to steal Norway's row, are you?
3: Well, we're the Vikings. Where were the Vikings from? If anything, this is the Vikings
0: Skull Chant
3: is a tribute to. It's a tribute to the Vikings.
0: No,
3: so,
0: no.
3: How are we hating on this? If anything. I think we see that Haaland is the best soccer player in the world, and we're paying tribute to him. We were paying tribute to him since he was a little kid. We knew who he was.
0: No. Oh, I can't. I can't. No.
3: This is all for Haaland.
0: Keep the Skull Chant. Let Norway keep their. Come on, no.
3: It's completely different, too. It's not even close.
0: Come on, Thomas. You tell your Vikings fans and brethren, no, we're not doing this. Tell them no.
3: I will say theirs has a little more aura, but at the same time, what are they doing? Like, they have to sit down to do theirs? At least ours were on our feet. We're showing a little more effort, I would say.
0: What else have you been up to, man? How's life? What you been doing?
3: Oh, it's just been amazing, Ebo.
0: Good. I love it. Good.
3: I've been working the night, so I get to listen to you when I'm done with my day, Ebo.
0: Oh, crack a beer and let's go.
3: I don't know about that much, Ebo.
0: Oh, okay. All right.
3: Well, legally, I'm still.
0: Oh, yeah, yeah. You are. You are. I forget that you're that. Well, crack a beer, crack a liquid death, wink, wink, and let's go, all right?
3: Of course, Ebo.
0: All right. Anything else, Thomas, before I let you go?
3: I guess go Brewers, and let's hope we get that World Series this year.
0: Yeah, you are truly a treasure and a treat, my friend. Much love, brother.
3: Not as much as you, Ebo.
0: See you, man. Take care.
3: I love you, Ebo.
0: I love you more than my own life. See you, brother.
3: See you, Ebo.
0: Listen, Vikings fans, no. Don't. Don't. I love you, Thomas. I love your brother Johnny, Vikings fans. I love Eric on I-90, Vikings fan. I love Dean, a Vikings fan. Who else? Neil, if you're still listening, Vikings fan. But don't. Leave this. Leave this for Norway. Keep the skull. Keep that skull, baby. Don't. Don't. Don't. Erling Haaland. All right, before we take a break here. All right, guys, Steve from Monona says, Brewers will win the World Series this year, Ebo. Take it to the bank. I'm holding you to that, Steve. Let's see here. Steve, you did predict 105 wins. You are correct. 47 wins away. Let's see. Brewers will be in the World Series this year. I said it even before the season started. Bring on the Dodgers. We have pitching now to spank their asses all the way down to the Mexican League. Ay, Dios mío. Let's see here. Our guy Luke from Luke on the Dirt Roads. Good morning, Ebo. I don't think St. Louis can ever claim the best fans title again. When Joey Ortiz takes you deep and Joey chants echo through the stadium on the road, it's time to pack it in. And let's see here. What else did you say, Luke? And did you see what Mark Johnson said about the new AD? Oh, no. He says, coach went biblical, saying they've been sheep without a shepherd. Not sure you go there unless things have been that bad under McIntosh. I defer to the guy who, if he wanted to, needs someone to open doors for him when he wears all his natty rings. Mark, if you got Mark Johnson saying something like that, you know it was bad then. Yeah, he's our new shepherd. Our sheep are scattered. And now we've got a shepherd who's going to bring them together. It's a breath of fresh air. Mark Johnson. Ooh. Ooh-wee. And our guy Jared in DeForest. Ebo, all the Vikings have to be proud of their... All the Vikings have to be as proud of their chance. It's sad, but maybe we should let them keep them. No, they can have the skull chant, Jared. I'm saying don't culturally appropriate what we've seen now from Erling Haaland and Norway in the World Cup. The do-do-do. The row chant. 608-321-1670. Line one, good morning.
4: Double dip.
0: Dip it up. Put the whole mouth in the bowl.
4: Was the previous caller on the Ebo counter? Because that was fun.
0: Thomas is very cerebral. You know, he's on another level sometimes. He could have been. Could have been.
4: Him and Rob Reichel could be the same person.
0: I'm trying to figure out Robbie and his. I don't know if he just loves me that much or it's like an old trick that name recognition keeps you, you know, Mickey.
4: Focused
0: on,
4: thing, yes.
0: On Mickey, the conversation at hand. You know what I'm saying, Mickey?
4: That's right, Bo.
0: I think Robbie just loves me that much, Mickey.
4: Yeah. I just had two quick notes. One was, keep the skull chant, don't steal the Norway's chant. Your quarterback is Kyler Murray. Unless you have a quarterback who's over 6 feet tall, you do not get to do a Viking chant. I'm sorry. It's just wrong.
0: Yeah. Yeah.
4: I think the Packers fans should, like, preemptively do this in a pre-game, preseason game so that the Vikings can't do it just to troll them. I think that would be hilarious.
0: I think it would be great. The first game, what is that, U.S. Bank Stadium? They got to take over more Norwegians in Minnesota and Wisconsin. I'm going to figure something out here, Mickey.
4: Well, I mean, by the name itself, it makes more sense.
0: Correct.
4: For Vikings to steal it, culturally appropriate it, as you said it. But
0: And you know, in Minnesota, they're very progressive. If we're culturally appropriating Norway's row chant, that's very troublesome. Very troublesome.
4: Right on. The other thing I forgot to mention was Vagabond was saying something about small portion sizes at the fancy restaurant.
0: Yeah.
4: I don't know if they teach this to the guys, but when I was a younger lady, my mom would always say, back home, my mom would always say, eat before you go so that you don't look like Piggy when we're at a fancy place. Like Randy from Christmas Story.
0: Your mom said it.
4: So, well, she didn't say Piggy.
0: But she would tell you to eat before you go, so you
4: local flavor.
0: Yeah, eat before you go, so you don't, you know, look.
4: Yes, always eat before you go, so you don't look like you're a starving child from Africa, or like your choice of whatever your parents used to say.
0: Yeah, what region would your parents say?
4: I think Africa.
0: No. Oh. But where are they from, your parents?
4: Not Africa.
0: Oh.
4: I think, as far as I know, you never know where your ancestors really are from.
0: So let me ask you this. Your parents, for example, let's say they're watching Saturday, England,

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1: If you don't already, you should. Well, always disdainful.
2: I thought maybe there was
1: English.
2: Like more There's reason nothing. They would hate the English, but everyone kind of does, right?
1: Everybody hates the English. Well, I mean, again, don't you hate England?
2: I pity them. Pity them.
1: They're like, I don't even think about you.
2: Yeah. 1776, waxing on that ass. Don't even have to think about it anymore. I am intrigued, in their love of beans on this. Have you seen the food truck with the potato and the beans and all of it? It's very intriguing.
1: Well, so one of my colleagues, at lunch was like, oh, I miss mushed peas. I'm like, really? So the British don't have much, so the things that give them fond memories are mushy peas and beans. You just acknowledge it and move on.
2: That's why the battle for beans, I really wanted Mexico to win. I prefer their style of beans than the English style of beans.
1: I think Mexico beat them at every level on the bean scale, but yeah. Mm-hmm. I wish Mexico beat the poop out of England.
2: The bollocks.
1: But alas,
2: England, yeah.
1: Yeah, the bollocks. Exactly right. The Rocky Mountain oysters.
2: Remember, I don't know if you were listening, I think you were. Remember when it was Austin's last day and this guy came in, it was like someone ordered McDonald's for Austin and he came in. And I thought he was Mexican, and I was like, hey, Mexico, world. And then he's like, I don't like Mexico, I'm Venezuelan. Do you remember that?
1: I do. That was great.
2: Well, yesterday, I tried my hand at it again. So I had the World Cup trophy, and I walked out of the studio. And to the right, if you go down the hall, is La Movida Studio. And four individuals that are not complexions that I have came out. And they're like, they pointed at the World Cup trophy I had. They're like, oh, no. And I just went full in assumptions. And I go, I was really rooting for Mexico over England. And guess what, Mickey?
1: How did that turn out?
2: It paid off. Mexican!
1: Oh! Woo! Woo! Ebo, you're just trying to relate to them, Ebo. You're trying to be a relatable person, Bo. That's all you're doing, Ebo.
2: I confirmed it with Luis afterwards. I'm like, hey. Yeah, right? And he's like,
1: oh,
2: yes.
1: The call with Luis cracked me up. Luis is like, you need to be ethical and have honor. I'm like, my guy, this is FIFA. What are you talking about?
2: I know. Last World Cup, they made slaves build all their stadiums in Qatar. What do you mean ethical?
1: Anyways. Ethical fans. Ethical fans. Ethical thing to do in sport. Get out of here.
2: Mickey, anything else?
1: You're a treasure and a treat, Ebo.
2: Right back at you. Much love, Mickey.
1: Bye.
2: Bring us home, Line 2.
3: Hey, it's Mike in La Crosse again.
2: Mike, you son of a gun. What's up, buddy? What's happening?
3: Hey, I'm not spreading propaganda today. I don't have to wear the mailman uniform. So I don't get to walk 10 or 11 miles, so I figured I'd take it out on the golf course.
2: What the hell? Was there some kind of holiday today or something? Or do you have all, like,
3: our days off rotate, you know, Monday, Tuesday, Wednesday, and then every fifth week we get a 3-day weekend, on paper anyway. But ethical soccer fans, that's why they dig moats around the field to keep them away from the players. You were talking about the press conference with a new Wisconsin athletic director?
2: Did
3: they ask him, do you get as butt hurt as Barry Alvarez when the fans boo or not?
2: That would have been a great question. Here's what happens with these press conferences. Oh, you have all these media people there, right? And everyone wants to be, you know, for their job in good graces. They don't want to be, because they'll exile you. Oh, if you step out of line a little bit, they'll put you in the corner. So everyone no one ever wants to answer. That's why I got to get down there. I got to be like, hey, Mike, you and I will go on together. We'll ask the hard-hitting questions.
3: I think we'd last about a minute and a half with our questions, and then they'd go, yeah, there's the door, pal.
2: They'd be like, we're going to build a moat to keep these effers out now.
3: My nephew went to

0: Madison. He's like the senior software engineer at Google now, and he's so smart. I can't hold a conversation with a kid. But anyway, they asked him how many football tickets do you want. He goes, "Who gives a damn about football?"
1: Oh, Mike, we have a question for you.
0: Yes.
1: Someone wants to know, ask Mike, where is he golfing in lacrosse today?
0: Jurgens and Holman, baby.
1: Oh, bro, my brother-in-law used to live right on there, like five houses down from Jurgens. A nice little course
0: I used to play rugby with Paul Jurgens, Mike Jurgens' brother, Mike who owns the place, Mike and Mary. Fun WKTY trivia fact, Mary used to get Mike Kearns called into the office all the time for some of the jokes she'd say during their live ad every week. but no, I love Jurgens. Jurgens doesn't love me all the time, but
1: I always wanted to try. I never got to go in and eat and try the bar. I was always curious of that. Is it? Yeah, good.
0: Yeah, the restaurant's really good. Restaurant's good. I recommend it.
1: Yeah,
0: nice bar. But I was listening to the second brewery game of the doubleheader because I was working yesterday, mm-hmm. and when Cooper hit that triple, you could hear the Brewers fans yelling "Coop" in the St. Louis stadium.
1: Mm, yeah. It was a takeover, man. When Joey Ortiz hit a home run, you could hear him chanting "Joey."
0: Yeah, did you hear Maurer the other day? They got that adult diaper sponsor now. They do a
1: yeah, yes.
0: did you hear Maurer say it's an injustice that Euchre didn't live long enough to do these? Because those have been hilarious.
1: Have you seen the billboards for them by chance?
0: No.
1: No, maybe it's just in Madison. it's like a mid-30s scrawny guy with brown hair, and he's just like doing like the Did I do that? Like the Urkel, like his hands are up to each side, like he's shrugging. And it's just says adult accidents happen, adult diapers or something like that. And he's like, oopsies.
0: They need to make a Euchre live read of the commercial.
1: Be awesome.
0: Hey, yeah, your show has digressed to potty humor now. I'm sorry. But
1: no, we don't apologize, Mike. Well, you hit him long and straight at Jurgens, all right?
0: I'm being insensitive. I'm wearing my UW lacrosse Indians hat with my ball marker.
1: Hey, I got a Milwaukee Braves pennant with Chief Nakahoma on it. I'll send it to you. You can fly it from your golf cart.
0: I wore that to the station one day in the old days, and Kearns was like, "Damn it, I got a football game tomorrow, and I'm going to say Indians on the air." Thanks a lot.
1: Hey, I'll
0: before they became the Eagles.
1: Hey, I'll leave you with this, Mike. I was like a month or so ago, there's a bunch of garage sales going on in Holman because of my brother-in-law. And there was, I don't know if I told you this or not, there was a 50-cent bin of books, and I was digging through it. And it was the Mike Kearns Cooley Region Cookbook. And it was,
0: oh, I remember that.
1: Yeah. So I bought it. Yeah, it was here in the, I give it to Grant. It was awesome stuff. Good KTY memories right there. Or lacrosse.
0: That was Mike Hayes on WIZM.
1: That's what it was. Yeah, sorry. I'm all over the place.
0: You can tell I don't work in radio anymore hardly because I can say W, not W. God, that drives me crazy.
1: Well, Mike, it's always a pleasure, brother. We love you, all right?
0: All right, have a good day.
1: You too, brother. Much love. All right. What was I going to... I don't even remember what I was going to do anymore. And that's fine. And that's okay. I don't know what I'm doing any moment ever. I just do. Don't think, just do. All right, I'll take a break, though. I know I have to do that. I wanted to get more from Sean Eichhorst. We played a couple clips, made light of it, if you will. I took Bob Seger's Like a Rock and turned it to Like Lone Rock. And speaking of this, I might have to sing Like Lone Rock again or a condensed version of it. Our guy Thomas just texted, and Goose Eggs, Lee, you'll like this. He says, "Ebo, this is Thomas." Not UWL Thomas. "Ebo, this is Thomas. I forgot to mention that the Badgers' new AD is going to be awful because Lone Rock is the most run-down, ugly town. I have to say, in this county, maybe state." Thomas, don't make me sing Like a Rock, but... as Like Lone Rock. Lone Rock. Stand up. We'll come right back.

0: serious, man. You cannot be serious.
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0: Matt LePay, please.
1: And I would imagine Lone Rock, Wisconsin, fairly well represented here today, I think, which is great. And I want to make special mention to one of our
0: great,
1: guests.
0: It is great, Matt. Here. It is great. Let me just pause that. Hit play on this. Like Lone Rock. Lone Rock, Wisconsin. Like Lone Rock.
2: The sun upon my skin.
0: Like Lone Rock. Nothing sweeter, right? Matt LePay, please.
1: Good afternoon, everyone. And welcome. Everybody, Matt. Here? Everybody here in the back?
0: We're here, Matt.
1: Good?
0: We're here, Matt.
1: Awesome.
3: Like
1: awesome.
3: Lone Rock, Matt.
1: My name is Matt LePay. I'm very honored to be here as we say welcome home to an old friend. Very exciting times.
0: So
1: here
0: excited.
1: At the University of Wisconsin. Want to give you a little bit of...
0: Greg Gard.
1: Some of you know.
0: Cobb, Wisconsin.
1: We will hear from our interim chancellor.
0: Sean Eichhorst.
1: Will Kotz. Will obviously...
0: Lone Rock.
1: Sean Eichhorst.
0: Like Lone Rock.
1: We'll spend a few minutes and just have a little chat. And then we will escort Sean downstairs for a news conference, and then he will come back up, and we will have our reception. So we're gonna have some fun here today. We have a lot of loyal
0: Southwest Wisconsin
1: like Lone in this
0: Rock.
1: Room.
0: Rise up!
1: Who have supported the University of Wisconsin and Badger Athletics for years and years. We have coaches, past and present,
0: like
1: who are here.
0: Lone Rock.
1: And I would imagine Lone Rock, Wisconsin,
0: woo!
1: Fairly well represented here today, I think, which is great.
0: Let's go.
1: And want to make special mention.
0: Let's go. Like Lone Rock. Where'd they go?
4: Where'd they go?
0: Where'd they go, Sean? Now back to Wisconsin.
4: 20 years.
0: Back. Southwest Wisconsin, the cradle of Wisconsin athletics.
3: Where have they gone?
4: Where they've gone.
0: Cobb is coming back home now. Lone Rock. I'm from Dodgeville.
3: Sometimes.
0: Yeah, I'll include myself.
3: Late at night.
0: I'll include myself. When I bathe in the firelight.
4: Oh, when I bathe in the firelight. The moon comes calling a ghostly light.
0: And I recall, baby.
4: And I recall.
0: What do we recall?
4: What?
0: Southwest Wisconsin.
4: I recall.

0: Lone Rock.
1: Thank you.
0: God. Man, that's awesome.
1: That's where your new athletic director is from, okay? It came to me. I wanted to sing. I'm a songbird. Sean Eichhorst. Couple cuts. Okay? Sean Eichhorst on the program. You're only as good as your coaches, he says.
2: And you're going to be as good as your coaches. It's just, that's it, right? If you have an elite group of coaches who were working together and uniting and galvanizing and learning from one another, right? And then taking that out to their individual programs, I think you can start to build something special. And I go back to Texas. We built a room of really elite head coaches, and we put them at the tip of everything that we did to help guide us, right?
1: A little more here. He brings up Texas again and about swag. I got so much swag. Airport security won't check my bag.
2: There's swag at Texas, right? There's 30 million people in Texas. And so, you know, we got swag too, but we have a little humility with that deal. But we need to get our shoulders up, right? We need to feel good about what it is that we're doing.
1: Yeah. We got swag, though. Texas has swag. Wisconsin's got swag. Different kind of swag. Erling Haaland for Norway, for example. The Norwegians were in Dallas, in Texas. What did Erling Haaland do? He went out immediately when he got to America. 5 minutes later, he got a cowboy hat and he got boots. Cowboy boots. I don't know if it was kangaroo leather. I don't know if it was snake. I don't know what kind of look. I'm not sure. But he got boots. Cowboy boots. That's having Texas swag. If Erling Haaland was playing by chance a World Cup game in Wisconsin, now play along with me, we would have donned him with probably what, a cheese head and a Packers starter jacket, maybe some acid wash Levi's that a dad would wear and some white New Balance shoes. That's a different kind of swag. Maybe a Rose Bowl shirt from the 90s. You know, that's a different kind of swag. There is levels of swag. Texas has swag. As Sean Eichhorst said, Wisconsin has their own swag. You just got to find what that swag is. Eichhorst was asked, too, on NIL, and where does Wisconsin stand with it?
2: So I think you're going to hear from me a different message, maybe, than you've heard from others about how I think about it, because I think about it in the educational setting. I don't think about it in the professional or employee setting, right? So when you think about the evolution of benefits to our student-athletes, the exchange over decades was the scholarship. Right. And that was the exchange for the name, image and likeness, for the opportunity to come to an iconic university like Wisconsin. Right. That has a low acceptance rate, for the opportunity to voluntarily participate in athletics and have that endeavor change your life. Right. Blending it with academics. And so I'm going to talk a lot about the value of a scholarship. I'm going to talk a lot about the progressiveness of how we've gotten to where we've got with less restrictions on our benefits.
1: Still looking at it through the eyes of being studious. A student. I think a lot of these programs, though, I don't think their football players are... I don't think they're coming there to play school. I don't think they're coming to play school. I think they're coming to play football. I, of course, also said the program is only as good as your coaches.
2: And you're going to be as good as your coaches. It's just, that's it, right? If you have an elite group of coaches who were working together and uniting and galvanizing and learning from one another, right, and then taking that out to their individual programs, I think you can start to build something special. And I go back to Texas. We built a room of really elite head coaches.
1: Hook 'em.
2: And we put them at the tip of everything that we did to help guide us, right?
1: Back to talking about Texas, Tejas. Okay, cool. Hook them. You gotta have swag, though. Gotta have swag. Can Wisconsin turn their swag on? I think you could say Wisconsin's kind of been swagless for the past couple of years. Has Wisconsin had swag? There's no swag, right? There's no swag. There's no swag. Maybe under Sean Eichhorst we can now find swag. Texas Fund has swag. And I can't believe I'm saying this. Wisconsin has a different kind of swag. What am I even talking about? I have to take a break. All right, enough about swag. We'll be right back soon.

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7: 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Former members of the town of Campbell are elected on Tuesday to seats on the new village of French Island. Dan Kopanky, the former town board chair, is now village president. He defeated former town supervisor Bob Wolfert, who also ran and won a seat as village trustee, as did Lee Donahue, who went from supervisor to trustee on Tuesday. Heather Harney, Mike Stolpa, and Mary Jo Werner were elected as trustees. The name of the sixth trustee won't be known until votes are reviewed on Thursday by the County Board of Canvassers. The La Crosse Police Department said they're investigating a body found Tuesday morning. Police said the body was found outside in the 800 block of Division Street by the former Lincoln Middle School. The department said there is no threat to the public. It remains an active investigation, according to a statement released on Tuesday. It will be another 14 months before former UWL Chancellor Joe Gao sees the inside of a courtroom in his battle to return to the classroom. Gao filed a federal lawsuit against the Board of Regents and UWL officials after he was fired as professor in September of 2024 for making adult videos and books. He was removed as chancellor in December 2023. Besides wanting to return to the classroom, Gao is seeking lost wages and damages. The jury trial is set to begin in mid-September of next year. Healthcare costs and affordability are being cited as major concerns of Wisconsin voters as they get ready to elect a new governor. Three La Crosse area legislators, all Democrats, say they're hearing from residents who worry what Republican Tom Tiffany may do if he wins the governor's race. State Senator Brad Paff says Congressman Tiffany has been a major supporter of Republican policies affecting the state.
8: Tom Tiffany was there with Scott Walker time and time again. Now Tom Tiffany is there with Donald Trump time and time again. I think the voters in this state need to know that.
7: Assemblymember Tara Johnson says voters she speaks with are scared about how electing Tiffany could affect them.
9: And anxiety and fear, and I'm sure some of those conversations, I know this is true for me, are tear-filled conversations, like genuinely, especially seniors who are concerned that A guy like Tom Tiffany, as a member of Congress, has been pushing to raise the age for Social Security.
7: Johnson, PAF, and Representative Jill Billings spoke about the fall campaign during an event Tuesday at La Crosse's Riverside Park. A La Crosse man is facing drug possession charges after an encounter with police at an Onalaska gas station on Monday. Austin Olson is accused of possessing meth and fentanyl near a public park. At a Quick Trip, Onalaska officers spotted a vehicle belonging to a person wanted by police. Olson got out of the car and briefly tried to run away. Police found the drugs inside the car. There was already a warrant for his arrest for a probation violation. I'm Brad Williams.
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10: I think I just will turn it on and rip the knob off. July 19th, AC/DC, Camp Randall. Sean Eichhorst, tell him I'm coming. And Hill's coming with me.
11: Hill's Bell.
10: For those about to rock, we're gonna salute you. 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Hell yeah. 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I got Zone Koozies, drink, and food specials. My man DJ Fusion's gonna be there. And then

So come on down. So come on down. Again, the AC/DC pre-party over the line. Myself, me. I'll get Kate Fox's. I don't even know if she works here anymore. She said she was coming in today. I don't see her anywhere. I'll get her down there. I'll make her actually work. And when I say work, I mean party. Because P-A-R-T-Y? Because I gotta. So put it in your calendar. Before AC/DC at Camp Randall. Scotty Bar. 1 to 7. Regent Street. $50 gift card to Scotty Bar. Koozies, drink, food specials. Got a DJ there. I'm going to be there. I'll make my wife come. And more importantly, you. Yeah. So that'll be fun. I'm excited. Let's see, our guy Steve from Anona had messaged in. He had said, hey, Al, next week, can we just play AC/DC? Sure. I mean, every song sounds the same, but every time it hits so hard and it rocks...

it just rules. How does this not just get you fired up? And then you're in Camp Randall, in an arena. Goosebumps, dude. It's a live wire, if anything. All right, so there you go. Just wanted to get that out there. I just wanted it to be known. And I'll talk about it again, too. July 19th, Scowney Bar, right there on Regent Street. 1-7, over the line pre-party, the zone pre-party, Scowney Bar. We're going to, again, P-A-R-T. Why? Because I got it, dude. AC/DC's here. Why not? Sunday, fun day. Monday, probably taking off. Why not? I have vacation days. I got like 20 of them left. All right, we'll take a little break here. I'm going to go cool off. We'll take a lap. I heard Luis from La Movida's got chicharrones. I'm going to go see if I can get some. Be right back, Sharon.

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15: Hit that.

have a question. Speaking of concerts, Fish was last night at the Kohl Center. Fish again tonight at the Kohl Center. Did anyone go last night? I know Grant Bills is going tonight. Who went last night? I want to hear from you. I need boots on the ground. I got to know more about Shakedown Street. Our great listener out of Boston, and he's now in Madison today going to Fish last night and tonight. Our guy Wisco Greaves, he did send me a picture of Shakedown Street being set up on 625 Washington Street, one block from the venue. I need boots on the ground. People telling me, nitrous tanks. Did you buy the funny balloons? Were the wooks out? How much acid were you offered? Did you eat pizza with funny tasting mushrooms on it? How was the show? How was Fish at the Kohl Center? Did you try the funny cigarette? Hopefully you didn't inhale. All right, WKTY, love you guys. We'll see you tomorrow. We'll get to more Sean Eichhorst coming up. Some Brewers. Little Giannis, too.

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5: Some interesting baseball notes yesterday. Ryan O'Hearn, he plays for the Pirates. He drove in 10 runs. The last guy to drive in 10 runs in a game, Shohei Ohtani, in 2024. Ohtani hit his 300th home run. You know, I know we make these comparisons. CC Sabathia said Ohtani is the greatest player of all time. But if you look at the win total, Ohtani is he's not even at 50 wins as a pitcher yet. He's at 300 home runs. So what is he, 400 home runs shy of Babe Ruth?
6: 414 shy of Babe.
5: Okay. As far as wins, he is halfway towards Babe Ruth's total, but Babe stopped pitching. I don't know how many years he pitched, but he won, I think, 92 games.
6: Yeah, Babe Ruth pitched for 4.5 seasons and won 97 games.
5: Okay.
6: And they were all complete
5: games. The Yankees struck out 17 times. That's the second consecutive game that they've struck out 17 times. They joined the 2022 Colorado Rockies as the last two teams that have struck out at least 17. That's hard to do. When you think about it, Todd, if you do the math, there's 27 outs.
7: That's a problem.
5: Thank you, Todd.
7: They're the pinstripes now.
5: Oh, the pinstripes. I'm going to give you a bloop on that one. Also, Tyler Tolbert, he went 2-for-2 on Saturday, 5-for-5 on Monday. He was retired in the ninth inning on a fly ball to right field, but he tied the major league record. He had hits in 12 consecutive plate appearances. The other luminaries who have done that, Johnny Kling in 1902.
6: The Klinger.
5: Yeah, the Klinger. Stage 5 Klinger, they called him. Pinky Wiggins, 1938, and Walt Dropo in 1952, and then Jose Miranda, no relation to Mario Miranda, 2024.
6: Nice.
5: Yes, Paul.
6: You know the guy like Pinky, what was it, Pinky what?
5: Pinky Higgins, I think. And

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It is grilling season here in Wisconsin. I am so looking forward to some travel that we have coming up because that means grilling. 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
2: Well, the Brewers are a season-high 25 games above 500. That's after taking both games of their doubleheader against the Cardinals yesterday. It moved them 7 games up on Chicago and now 10.5 games up on St. Louis. The Cards and Brewers still have 2 more games to play, including tonight. Milwaukee going to send Kyle Harrison to the mound. He's 8-1 with a 2.82 ERA. Michael McGreevy will go for the Cardinals. He's 3-7 with a 3.12 ERA. First pitch is set for 6:45. Turning to Wisconsin, they officially introduced new athletic director Sean Eichhorst yesterday. He spent the last 9 years at Texas in a variety of roles. Many have pointed out the similarities between the two schools academically, and Eichhorst sees it, but he also knows Badgers have to get things done differently.
3: There's swag at Texas. 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
2: Well, the Bucks have added to their roster via trade as part of a larger deal. Milwaukee acquired guard Caris LeVert and 2 second-round picks from Detroit for Torian Prince and Gary Harris. It's going to be LeVert's 6th team since coming into the league. He averaged a career low 7.4 points per game with the Pistons last season. With this Wisconsin Sports Zone Network update, I'm Zach Heilprin.

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2: Well, the Brewers are a season-high 25 games above 500. That's after taking both games of their doubleheader against the Cardinals yesterday. It moved them 7 games up on Chicago and now 10.5 games up on St. Louis. The Cards and Brewers still have 2 more games to play, including tonight. Milwaukee going to send Kyle Harrison to the mound. He's 8-1 with a 2.82 ERA. Michael McGreevy will go for the Cardinals. He's 3-7 with a 3.12 ERA. First pitch is set for 6:45. Turning to Wisconsin, they officially introduced new athletic director Sean Eichhorst yesterday. He spent the last 9 years at Texas in a variety of roles. Many have pointed out the similarities between the two schools academically, and Eichhorst sees it, but he also knows Badgers have to get things done differently.
3: There's swag at Texas. There's 30 million people in Texas, and so you know, we got swag too, but we have a little humility with that deal. But we need to get our shoulders up, right? We need to feel good about what it is that we're doing.
2: Eichhorst went on to say he is eager to get in the building, get acquainted with the program's coaches and players, and that includes the football program under Coach Luke Fickell.
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2: Well, the Bucks have added to their roster via trade as part of a larger deal. Milwaukee acquired guard Caris LeVert and 2 second-round picks from Detroit for Torian Prince and Gary Harris. It's going to be LeVert's 6th team since coming into the league. He averaged a career low 7.4 points per game with the Pistons last season. With this Wisconsin Sports Zone Network update, I'm Zach Heilprin.

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9: WKTY weather for western Wisconsin and southeastern Minnesota.
10: A severe thunderstorm watch continues until 10 p.m. tonight. Chance for storms this afternoon. Otherwise, cloudy skies with a few peaks of sun. Daytime highs approaching 86. Southwesterly winds 5 to 10 miles an hour. Storms likely with fog in spots tonight. Lows dip down to about 65. Cloudy skies expected. Currently 84.
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1: A lot of overlap down there. There are so many more Cubs fans because of the market size, because of the city size, than Brewers fans, so they're going to come up and take over. It's just it's a matter of fact. It's not that Brewers fans are selling their tickets to make money, although I'm sure a little bit of that happens. It's just, hey man, there's way more Cubs fans than Brewers fans. It's just a fact of life. Like, what do you want? How do you let this happen? Jeff Passan, that can't happen. Well, it does. It's just kind of a numbers thing. Busch Stadium getting overtaken by Brewers fans on a Tuesday night? Can we talk about that? That's pathetic, especially from a fan base self-proclaimed the best fans of baseball. Like, oh my God. Give me a break. So I needed to rant about that for a couple minutes today as well. And maybe I wouldn't if I didn't have to get ear-holed by Jeff Passan on local ESPN radio. Nice of him to drop in to say, how do Brewers fans let Cubs fans take over? Well, it's mostly just a math problem, Jeff. So if I didn't have to hear about this, then maybe I wouldn't care that Busch Stadium is empty for a team that's good, by the way. Well, not empty. It's mostly filled with Brewers fans. Yesterday in game 2 of the doubleheader sounded like a home game. We'll get into Sean Eichhorst's introductory press conference. Some things that I found to be interesting or instructive or just plain funny. Lots of Lone Rock mentioned, so we'll have a little fun with that next.
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1: So I needed to rant about that for a couple minutes today as well. And maybe I wouldn't if I didn't have to get ear-holed by Jeff Passan on local ESPN radio. Nice of him to drop in to say, how do Brewers fans let Cubs fans take over? Well, it's mostly just a math problem, Jeff. So if I didn't have to hear about this, then maybe I wouldn't care that Busch Stadium is empty for a team that's good, by the way. Well, not empty. It's mostly filled with Brewers fans. Yesterday in game two of the doubleheader sounded like a home game. We'll get into Sean Eichhorst's introductory press conference. Some things that I found to be interesting or instructive or just plain funny. Lots of Lone Rock mentioned, so we'll have a little fun with that next.
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16: Well, the Brewers are a season-high 25 games above 500. That's after taking both games of their doubleheader against the Cardinals yesterday. It moved them 7 games up on Chicago and now 10.5 games up on St. Louis. The Cards and Brewers still have 2 more games to play, including tonight. Milwaukee going to send Kyle Harrison to the mound. He's 8-1 with a 2.82 ERA. Michael McGreevy will go for the Cardinals. He's 3-6

0: 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BetMGM tonight with Brad Evans and Pat Boyle. Back now.
1: Welcome on back at MGM tonight, Western One Sports. He's Brad Evans. I'm Pat Boyle. The phone number to join the show is 310-840-4910. 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All right, it's time to preview the Detroit Lions season coming up ahead, which, by the way, Detroit Lions training camp, they get it rocking on, I believe, July 28th, which I think is one of the last ones. I know that the Seattle Seahawks are the Seahawks are the first with their rookies reporting on the 17th. 9 days from now, we will have a training camp beginning with the Seahawks rookies, and then the rest of them, the veterans, everybody else reports July 24th. Right around between July 24th and July 28th, I think, is when every team's vets are going to end up reporting. So I believe the Lions training camp is about less than 3 weeks away here, which is crazy, Brad. But Detroit coming into a massive season here, because last year, again, injuries sunk their defense, sunk their offensive line. They got off to a great start. They were 5-2 heading into their bye week. They collapsed down the stretch, including even then at 8-5, they still looked like a dark horse to win the Super Bowl, and they lose a shootout to the Rams. They lose that game they had no business losing at home to the Steelers. And then on Christmas Day with the season on the line, they get absolutely annihilated by the Minnesota Vikings, who had Max Brosmer starting, and he threw for 51 yards, and the Lions lose by 13. They won the meaningless game against the Bears in the final week of the season, but 9-8, missing the playoffs despite being one of the contenders to win the NFC. And so now Dan Campbell is back calling the plays with the new offensive coordinator after they got rid of the old one last year midway through the season. It's a defense that looks revamped. It's an offense that made some major changes, trading away David Montgomery, bringing in Isaiah Pacheco. The top three receivers are still the same. Amon-Ra, J-Mo, Isaac Tesla, who had a great rookie season. Laporta, we'll see if he can stay healthy. Goff under center. And it's a defensive secondary. Again, if they can stay healthy, they should be pretty damn good. We know Aiden Hutchinson's going to lead that pass rush, one of the best at getting after the quarterback in all of football. But can the Lions stay healthy? And now, what do they look like after a really mediocre season last year? Before we get into the details and do our three-point stance, Brad, what kind of year are you expecting?